0: Wetzel, Hurts Like You here on Drinking Texas Nights. Ooh, let me check the calendar. It is. It's a Tequila Tuesday.
1: What? When did this happen?
0: You know, just yesterday, it wasn't Tuesday.
1: Oh, my gosh. It must have been Monday.
0: Yeah, but suddenly today it is.
1: It just sneaks up on you, Mike.
0: I know. And we've actually got kind of a cool tequila story to tell you. And we'll get to that next hour. But first, Lainey Wilson. This is one of my favorite songs of last year, Somewhere Over Laredo.

0: That's Lainey Wilson somewhere over Laredo right here on Drinking Texas Nights. It's a Tequila Tuesday, people.
1: Yeah.
0: We're getting crazy.
1: Are we?
0: Are we not?
1: You know what? You've talked me into it.
0: All right, let's get crazy.
1: We're going crazy.
0: Heck yeah. Hey, tomorrow we're going to be going crazy as well. That's on our other show on KTAFradio.com, or you can watch it on Drinking Texas TV on YouTube. We are going to have the Reed Brothers on, man.
1: Not the Reed Brothers. The Reed Brothers?
0: The Reed Brothers.
1: Nice.
0: They've been on our show before. They are phenomenal. And one thing I love about these guys, they're great musicians. They're great people. And if you, depending on who shows up, it's two different shows.
1: That's true.
0: Yeah. If you have just the brothers in an acoustic show, like they're going to be on tomorrow, they're going to be doing some acoustic stuff. It's kind of a laid back country song, country version.
1: Yeah.
0: If you have full band, the entire band is lead singers.
1: That's true.
0: They rock the house.
1: And it's not country. It's not even Texas country. It's very bluesy.
0: Very bluesy. Add in a little southern rock, some country, but it's more, yeah, a bluesy southern rock style show. And it is great because, like I said, everybody in the band, three guitar players, a bass player, a drummer, all of them are lead singers.
1: I know, and damn good.
0: Yes.
1: Okay, so Keegan and Kyle, this is a dumb question. Who's the lead guitarist?
0: Yes.
1: Exactly. But is Kyle the one with the costume changes?
0: Yes.
1: That was so funny. We had seen the Reed Brothers perform acoustic a number of times, and they just, you know, they have maybe an electric guitar and a acoustic guitar, or, you know, plugged in, but you know what I'm talking about, with those big wooden guitars, and, you know, and they do their show. When we saw them full band for the first time, Kyle showed up with suitcase is too small, a steamer trunk, up on stage, I don't know, six guitars, eight guitars,
0: at least.
1: And it was like, okay, well, what's he going to do? He's going to do costume changes. Every song, he would switch one out and just do something else. It was a lot of fun to watch.
0: Oh, it's such a great show, such a great time. If you love music, you're going to love either band, any version of the band, right? So if you get a chance to go out and see them, go check them out. If you have time and you want to not listen to Rita, because we love Rita.
1: Yep.
0: Always listen to Rita, unless you listen to us.
1: On Wednesdays, it's the thing to do.
0: I know. You got to see the. You can listen to Rita on the side and watch the Reed Brothers on YouTube TV, on Drinking Texas TV.
1: It's really funny. The last time they were on, too, it was a situation where Keegan was comfortable and Kyle wouldn't speak.
0: Yes.
1: And then we asked him if he'd play a song, and so he did. And once he sang his song, we couldn't shut him up. That dude was
0: not
1: funny.
0: Not that we wanted to.
1: Oh, no, no.
0: It was great.
1: He was just, he was going.
0: And I do love the fact that it's so hard to get in touch with these guys, too. We had Austin Gillum on. I said, man, I'm trying to lock him down for the 12th, or was it the 13th? Whatever it is, I'm trying to lock him down
1: for the 15th.
0: And he goes, "Hold on," just texted him, and then 5 seconds later, we're good, Chip.
1: You've been trying to confirm him for 3 weeks, and Austin just texts him. They text right back. He says, "No, we'll be there.
0: We'll be there. We're good." Yeah. So check him out. That's drinkingtx.com, KTAF. 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

0: corner on the tips of my fingers. You know, the only other...
1: What?
0: Tips.
1: Okay, my bad.
0: My fingers. The only other version I've heard of that is by Roy Clark.
1: Oh, interesting.
0: So those two could probably cut heads.
1: I bet.
0: Warner's a great guitar player as well. As great as Roy Clark?
1: Eh, who is?
0: Exactly. Up next, we got Randy Rogers Band with Buy Myself a Chance.

That's Buck Owens. Act naturally. This is Drinking Texas Nights. It's a Tequila Tuesday, and this is Caleb Sutton. Howdy, ma'am.

0: Dwight Yoakam, long white Cadillac. Why's it got to be a white Cadillac?
1: Because that's how it was.
0: Okay.
1: They're less expensive than one that's painted. I never knew he said psychedelic at the end of that.
0: No, me either. How many times have you heard that song?
1: A lot.
0: A lot.
1: Yes.
0: All right. Well, I've got a bit here.
1: Okay.
0: I say a bit. It's a story, and it
1: about a man named Jeb.
0: Yeah, I wish it trades
1: was he a
0: on
1: poor mountaineer that barely kept his family fed.
0: It trades on two things that I know set you off.
1: Oh God.
0: So it's combined. It's about kids today.
1: Uh huh.
0: And about AI.
1: Okay.
0: All right. So I don't know if you heard this, but a pair of 15-year-old boys in California. Okay, so they were screwing around. They ordered a Waymo.
1: Uh-huh.
0: Yeah, a Waymo self-driving taxi to take them someplace.
1: Yes.
0: So they get in, and while the driverless car is taking them to their destination, they're drinking White Claws, but right. You know, alcohol. 15 years old, drinking right. Alcohol, and they had like water balloons, and they were just pelting people out the window as right. Just okay. Kids having
1: that's
0: a good time.
1: That's horrible, Mike.
0: Kids having a good time. Well, so police in San Mateo say the vehicle saw what they were doing and drove them directly to the police station.
1: Shut up.
0: And presented the police with a video of what was going on.
1: Shut up.
0: Yeah. How about that?
1: Huh? Oh, my gosh.
0: The cameras detected the behavior. The vehicle pulled into the shopping center parking lot while the, where the little police station was. It notified the company's support team, and then the police were called to the scene, and officers surrounded the vehicle and detained both teens.
1: Okay.
0: So, okay.
1: Well, that's too Big Brotherish.
0: See, okay. I'm thinking that's actually kind of cool.
1: It is, but it isn't. I mean, yes, if somebody is doing something horrific, and that's, I mean, technically that's illegal, and if you're pelting people, that's assault, even though it's kind of funny.
0: It is.
1: But, I mean, come on.
0: This is where we're going, man.
1: I know. Well, you know, the Ford vehicles, they have patented a deal where, and we've talked about this, to where if the vehicle suspects that you're not able to drive, it won't start.
0: Oh yeah.
1: If you're too excited, if it feels like you're intoxicated, whatever,
0: mm-hmm.
1: it will not start the vehicle.
0: Yeah,
1: to me, it's too Big Brotherish.
0: Yeah, I do have a problem. See, in theory, that sounds great. In theory, it sounds great. In theory, this whole, you know, these kids are doing something illegal, call the cops.
1: Right.
0: In theory, I agree with that. But it really does seem, I don't like the idea of the machine making that judgment.
1: No.
0: You know?
1: No. Well, to be fair, they probably, there's always someone, what people don't realize, there's always somebody watching those cars.
0: Mm-hmm.
1: They have whatever you call it, ant farms that people watch those vehicles all the time. If there's something weird happening in that vehicle, the vehicle will tell somebody to take a look at it, and they'll look at it. And if they see that these are younger kids and what they're doing, it'll tell the car to go do that.
0: Really?
1: Yeah.
0: Okay.
1: So it's not the car necessarily doing this by itself. Mm-hmm. It is actually a worker bee looking at it going, no, this ain't right. Hmm. They're doing something illegal. Pull it over.
0: Okay. So I feel a little less bad about that.
1: Yeah.
0: There's still like human judgment there.
1: Yes. Yes. Unlike the red cards, or just like the red cards, it's like also a human judgment. So, yeah. Mm-hmm. So don't feel too bad.
0: No.
1: But, and also, they should know better.
0: I know. And what level of horsing around do you have to do to get in trouble, really? I mean, who wants to get involved if kids are just having a good time?
1: Right. You know, it depends. Also, it depends on who they're throwing the balloons at. Because if it's like babies and old ladies, arrest them. If it's you and me, Let them go.
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0: Just Like Jesus Does by Eric Church right here on Drinking Texas Nights. It's a Tequila Tuesday, and we are drinking Saccharo Reposado. Mm-hmm. Mike, tell us the tasting notes on this.
1: All right, real quick. On the nose, you get fresh cut raw wood. Fantastic. Subtle vanilla, light toasted almond. You don't get a whole lot of agave on the nose, but you do on the palate. Once you take a taste, it is definitely agave forward, sweet cooked agave. And then it's got what I'm going to call like a crisp oakiness.
0: crisp oakiness.
1: Yeah, it's
0: well, you said it's new oak barrels. So right. Are they charred?
1: They're not.
0: Okay.
1: So that's, yeah, that's why you don't get the sugars. You don't, yes, get the vanilla or the caramel.
0: Some of us have the sugars.
1: Some of us have the sugars, but you don't get it.
0: Diabetes.
1: But it's a reposado, but it's very crisp and very light, almost like a blanco.
0: Yes.
1: Which, yeah, I love it. And so you wanted to hear the American Airlines story.
0: If you could do it quick.
1: Okay, yes. So American Airlines never carried tequila on their flights. And Josh Irving, being a Dallas businessman, who, you know, that's their hub, he flies with them all the time, he realized that and asked about it. And so he wrote to corporate and said, hey, what about getting tequila on the flights? Well, before that got attended to, they had a big change in management, this and that, so nothing came of it. Meanwhile,

0: he decided he wanted his own
1: tequila brand. Yeah.
0: And so he started Socorro. And 2 years later, American Airlines contacted him and said, we are considering tequila. Do you have any brands that you would suggest? Yeah. And he goes, well, I have a brand.
1: And being a Dallas businessman, mm-hmm. or a Dallas-based business, uh-huh. they took him into consideration.
0: Yeah, because American Airlines loves to keep it local.
1: Yes.
0: They do. So the problem was that it was a small business, and they were making these big bottles, and the airlines wanted the little airplane bottles. So he had to go to Amazon, buy 500 of these little plastic bottles, and fill them by hand in his kitchen, and then print labels and send them to them. So they could consider doing it. They went through a round of taste tests. Socorro was being considered, so they asked for like 250 more. Yeah. Back to the kitchen. But they sent it in, and they ended up winning the contract. And so this is the only tequila served on American Airlines. And it just, you know what I mean? He saw the opportunity.
1: And took it.
0: Absolutely.
1: Yeah.
0: And so I would order this on a flight. No doubt.
1: Absolutely. Yeah, I think Casadores is the one that Southwest uses.
0: Mm-hmm. It's not. Yeah.
1: No.
0: It's not this.
1: It's not this. Not at all. All right. That's Mike. I'm Chip. This is Drinking Texas Nights, and this tequila is rated Texalin.
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0: dream.
1: That's Shane Smith and the Saints, Live Free, See Me Running, right here on Drinking Texas Nights. It's a Tequila Tuesday, and we are drinking Sicaro Reposado. It is absolutely fantastic. Up next, Restless Heart, Bluest Eyes in Texas.

0: All right, I may be going out on a limb here, but that is my absolute favorite Restless Heart song.
1: That's only because you don't remember the rest of them.
0: I've heard other ones.
1: Yeah. No, but it's okay. I mean, Amy, she's back in Austin. She's pissed.
0: I do not need you out here on this limb.
1: Yeah, but I'm there with you. Just ready to push you out.
0: All right, so...
1: we're jumping together, baby.
0: You know, World Cup is still going on.
1: Yeah.
0: We're in the Final Four now.
1: Yes. There's a game tonight. There's a game tomorrow. Third, fourth place game is Saturday. Finals is Sunday.
0: So my point being, A, that the U.S. is out. B, the tournament's not even over yet, and they're already negotiating for the broadcast rights for the 2030 and 2034 World Cups.
1: Are they really?
0: They absolutely are.
1: That's ridiculous.
0: FIFA is in talks with Netflix, Disney, and YouTube, each of which want to take the broadcast rights away from Fox.
1: That's 4 and 8 years out. It's to think that those would still be in, you know, the world changes so much. To think that those will still be a thing, that's confidence right there.
0: Absolutely. So we're talking somewhere between $1.5 billion and $2 billion for each tournament.
1: Now,
0: For the rights,
1: you know, with that money, they get to choose who wins.
0: They don't,
1: and which referees ref each game.
0: Everybody knows it's a long-standing FIFA tradition that the bald guy who's running FIFA gets to pick that.
1: Well. Do they at least get to just call down and say, give that guy a red card?
0: Oh, yeah. Yeah, okay. Yeah. They get three of those. They don't want to use them too soon.
1: No.
0: FIFA has already alerted everybody who is in competition here that whoever wins is probably going to get the broadcasting rights for English and Spanish.
1: Well, for $2 billion, I hope.
0: Yeah. That's funny, though, because that's a lot of money. Uh-huh. All right. You know, we live in strange times. But that's just for the rights. That doesn't count broadcasting. You know,
1: oh, really?
0: The equipment, the setup, the travel.
1: No. You just have the ability to... Yes.
0: Yeah. That's just for permission.
1: That's like if we won the rights to do a Coke Fest. Mm-hmm. Too soon?
0: It is too soon.
1: Yeah, but we would have to get all the bands and everything all squared away.
0: All right,
1: we would just have the right to say it.
0: We're bringing that back.
1: We're not. Not at least not in Hutto.
0: No,
1: we're not going to pre-sell tickets and then not give the money back to everybody. We're definitely not doing that.
0: No.
1: Anyway, that's Mike. I'm Chip. This is Drinking Texas Nights.
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0: Drinking Texas Nights on Coke, Monday through Friday, 7 to midnight.

That's George Dukas. Lipstick Promises right here on Drinking Texas Nights. Up next is Ray Wiley Hubbard. Screw you. We're Drinking Texas.

0: That's Johnny Lee. You want to talk about a Texas country music singer, although he was kind of Nashville, too.
1: He was great, though.
0: Oh,
1: either way.
0: Fantastic. Prisoner of Hope here on Drinking Texas Nights. Up next, another Texas band. I love these guys. It's Midland, Shooting Memories with Tequila.

0: That's right, Yoakum Guitars and Cadillacs right here on Drinking Texas Nights. Mike, 2030 called. They said the U.S. is already eliminated from the World Cup.
1: It's not true.
0: Pulisic had rested up until then to get healthy, and then he stepped on a rock.
1: Oh, Lord.
0: Yeah.
1: You know, we
0: he's
1: need,
0: out. He's out again.
1: We need whoever is sponsoring Texas Tech to sponsor the U.S. team, the national team. That way we can get the best of the best.
0: Well, they don't like...
1: Of the best.
0: They don't like soccer that much.
1: Yeah, well, they should.
0: Softball, women's softball, yeah. Yes. Uh-huh. Football, yes. Baseball, not so much. But basketball, soccer, eh.
1: They could make soccer a thing.
0: You mean make soccer great again?
1: All right. Picture these hats.
0: Well, just in the, you know, instead of red, just a soccer ball. So, make soccer great. Now, you'd have to go back to when soccer was great in America, and it wasn't.
1: It never has been.
0: No. You had, if you remember back in the day, and this is for you younger folks out there listening, this is way too old for you. There was the original North American Soccer League.
1: I remember that.
0: Yeah, Pele played in it for the...
1: Giorgio Shingalia was one of the huge stars. Was it
0: the New York Cosmos?
1: Yes.
0: Yes, New York Cosmos.
1: Who played in New Jersey.
0: Yeah, Dallas had the Dallas Tornadoes. Mm-hmm. There was it was actually a big thing back then.
1: Nationwide.
0: And then it just disappeared because...
1: Yeah,
0: they played in small stadiums. Most of them did. They didn't have the fan base to sustain it.
1: Well, out in San Diego, I was in high school, and the San Diego Sockers were playing a game. I forget who they played. I think
0: that's original.
1: I think it was the Sockers with a K. Yeah, it was all about the Sox. I think they were playing a team out of Portland, and you know, me and a friend from high school went. But the reason we went, because we were both on the soccer team, we didn't go to see the soccer game. We went because there was an after-game concert by, get this, Ambrosia.
0: Okay. You know what? I remember one of the things I loved about those soccer games, before the game, when they announced the team, they would kick balls up into the stands, and you got to keep them.
1: Really?
0: Yeah.
1: Wow, they didn't do that for us.
0: Yeah, no, that was that. Dallas had a pretty good team back then.
1: Did they play?
0: I think at SMU.
1: Oh, okay.
0: I think I could be wrong. That was a long, long time ago, Mike.
1: In San Diego, they played at the Murph, Murphy Stadium, Qualcomm. Yeah, they played there. At the big
0: it was
1: stadium.
0: Not that big. also, MI, Major Indoor Soccer League. There was a time when that was huge. Mm-hmm. Dallas won the Major Indoor Soccer League Championship, had a party downtown.
1: I remember
0: a parade.
1: I remember that because that was after the NASL shutdown.
0: Yeah.
1: The outdoor league folded, and the San Diego Sockers outdoor league team moved indoors, and they played in that league as an indoor team.
0: Yep. Tattoo was the, not the plane. But this guy Tattoo was the main star for Dallas, and whenever he would score a goal, he would take his shirt off and throw it in the stands.
1: Wow.
0: Yeah. So people would show up trying to get his shirt. And it was a big deal because the Cowboys were not good at the time, the Rangers were not good, the Mavericks were not good. They came in, just blew up and killed it. So
1: They weren't also the Tornadoes, were they?
0: No. It was Dallas. Oh, I can't remember. I want to say Sidekicks. I think that's wrong. I don't
1: actually.
0: Remember,
1: that sounds familiar.
0: I don't remember what they were called, but you know, brought soccer to life in Dallas, and then they disappeared, and now we have these major soccer leagues.
1: Yeah, I haven't gotten into that.
0: Yeah, no.
1: Fool me twice, shame on me.
0: Right. Well, Austin has a team, but, you know, we'll get into that later. Hey, that's Mike. I'm Chip. This is Drinking Texas Nights.
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0: done for.
1: That's Max speaking now. I'm done for right here on Drinking Texas Nights. It's a Tequila Tuesday, and we are going to tell you what we did on Sunday that involved Rita.
0: Oh, true.
1: Yeah, right after Red Akins. That ain't my truck.

0: That's Rhett Akins. That's Thomas Rhett's daddy, and also the newest member of the Grand Ole Opry.
1: Oh, really?
0: Yeah.
1: Oh, that's awesome.
0: I know. Great. I love that.
1: Rhett Akins was absolutely fantastic.
0: Oh, yeah. That's 90s country right there.
1: Yeah, 100%.
0: So, you did tease, and I'm going to hold you to it.
1: Yes.
0: We did a little something. Well.
1: That was on Sunday.
0: On Sunday. We
1: hadn't talked about it yet. We have to, Mike.
0: We haven't. I didn't know we were going to talk about it, but since you brought it up, go ahead. Tell all these wonderful people what we saw Rita do.
1: Yes. So we went down to the Sagebrush on Sunday afternoon from 3 to 5. Mm-hmm. It's called The Hook.
0: Yes.
1: Trigger from Saving Country Music puts on this... Almost a Kill Tony type of deal, although it's not mean.
0: It's not mean at all.
1: So me and Mike cannot be on this panel.
0: It's like a Kill Tony. It's like the Gong Show, but really they don't gong anybody.
1: No, they're really nice about it. So what they do is they draw numbers, and they have singer-songwriters come up and sing. And Rita was up there. and she was one of the panelists. One of the panelists. There's three panelists. And what they do is they tell you about your song, what you should do better, what you could do better, if they liked it, if they didn't. And, me and Mike are in the audience going, the first guy, his voice was absolutely fantastic.
0: Yeah.
1: Sound like a young George Strait.
0: Actually, absolutely.
1: Yeah, but his guitar was out of tune.
0: Like a young George Strait.
1: Yeah, and I was like...
0: Okay, first off, George never plays the guitar.
1: Right. Nobody's going to bring this up. He drove 500 miles from Baton Rouge, and nobody's going to bring up that you couldn't tune your guitar. There was a couple others that I thought were not that fantastic, but mm-hmm. they were... I guess they listened to the song itself,
0: right,
1: and critiqued the songwriting and not the voice.
0: I think what we were doing in the audience was listening to the performance more so than the craft of the song.
1: Yes. And I was like, that sounds like two cats making love. That sounded like William Hung could do it better. Okay. And Mike's over there going, shut up.
0: I can't believe you brought up the whole William Hung.
1: Yes.
0: And his hung jury.
1: Right.
0: But yeah.
1: I mean, it's a great song. If William Hung would have sang it, it would have done better. But God love Rita. She was up there just being as nice as she could. She wasn't being Rita.
0: She was not being.
1: No, because everybody else on the panel was just like, you know, that sounded amazing. It didn't. It absolutely did not. However, it's a great deal if you want to see it. It's called The Hook.
0: Yeah.
1: Trigger from Saving Country Music puts it on.
0: And it's always at the Sagebrush, and it's always on a Sunday.
1: Sunday 3 to 5.
0: It's not every week. I believe it's not happening next week, but I think he said after that, it should be every week.
1: Yeah. And Rita's like, we need to get y'all on the panel. You don't. Because we are way too mean.
0: First off, it would be funny.
1: It would, but somebody would cry. Not us. Hey, that's Mike. I'm Chip. This is Drinking Texas Nights.
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0: are the good times really over?
1: Not for us.
0: Nope, never. I think if Merle had ever been on the Drinking Texas radio show, he would know.
1: He would change that song.
0: Absolutely. The good times are never over.
1: Are just starting.
0: Up next, you know I never get tired of this song.
1: I know.
0: It's Texas Women, Wilder Blue, Tracy Byrd on Drinking Texas Nights.

term, and they ask me, what does quality mean to you? 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I said, Texas women,

0: That's Scotty McCreary. Fall of Summer, right here on Drinking Texas Nights. Mike, you wanted to talk tequila?
1: Well, it is a Tequila Tuesday.
0: Yes, it is.
1: And we've had what we're tasting.
0: Yes.
1: But
0: Socorro Reposado.
1: I am part of a few different tequila networks. And one of them is called the Tequila Report. Have you seen these guys?
0: I have not.
1: All right. So do you know Jay, the tequila guy, Jay?
0: Sure.
1: All right. So he's got a website and a podcast and a TikTok and you name it, he's got it. And basically all he and his partner do is well, they put together a panel and they just taste tequilas and they rate them and all that stuff.
0: Can we do that?
1: We could. But here, Jay has released the Tequila Report's highest scores so far. So it's Christmas in July. It's halfway through the year.
0: Right.
1: These, you guys, now, first off, like we do,
0: yes,
1: doesn't get to taste everything.
0: Right.
1: But what he's tasted, these are the highest scores.
0: Mm-hmm.
1: Number one, at 98 points.
0: You're starting with number one?
1: Yeah.
0: Okay.
1: Yeah, 98 points. This is the best one, according to them. Cascajuin Extra Añejo.
0: Oh, we don't have that.
1: We don't. We've had plenty of Cascajuin, but we've never had an Extra Añejo.
0: No, we just had a Cascajuin a couple weeks ago that mm-hmm. was phenomenal.
1: Yeah.
0: It was the only one that it rated 100 on the
1: Wine Enthusiast. Oh, no, that's Cascanas.
0: That is. Okay, my bad.
1: That one's not on this list because he hasn't had a chance to drink it yet. We might have.
0: We have.
1: Also at 98... General Gorostieta High Proof Blanco.
0: We haven't had that.
1: Yes, we have. It's right there. We had that a few months ago, and
0: we should probably drink some more of that.
1: We did kind of fawn over it.
0: Okay.
1: All right, and then you got to go down to 96 Cascanas Extra Añejo number 7. Again, we haven't had that. We've had maybe three different Cascanas, but not that one. We did have the Nueces Raices, which is the one that got a perfect 100 score.
0: And, that's what I was just talking about.
1: And we know why.
0: Yes.
1: let's see. Siembra Alteño Blanco got a 96. We've not had that. Viva Mexico Madera Blanco. We've not had that. Volans Añejo.
0: Mm-hmm.
1: We've had Volans Reposado.
0: Yes.
1: We've not had the Añejo yet.
0: They had some Volans at the duty-free shop.
1: Mm-hmm.
0: I didn't buy any because it seemed expensive, and I wasn't real sure about it.
1: Was it the Añejo?
0: I don't know.
1: I bet it was.
0: Probably.
1: And then the last one that scored a 96 was Wild Common High Proof.
0: Wild Common is great.
1: We've had Wild Common regular proof.
0: Yes.
1: I haven't seen the high proof. As soon as I find it, we're getting it.
0: Yes.
1: Let's see. At 95 points, we have had this one. Arete Fuerte 101 High Proof Blanco.
0: It's right there.
1: It is. It is,
0: it
1: on,
0: is
1: the,
0: so te- good.
1: The, on the tequila tree. That, yeah. That one's
0: so good.
1: It's still battling for our Drinking Texas.
0: Tequila of the Year.
1: Yes. Yeah. It might be in there. Let's see.
0: It's top five for me right now.
1: Casa Sol Blanco Epic Strength. Never heard of that one. Fuentenseca. La Tuna. It's got to be Tuna de Riba. Okay, so I've heard of Fuente Seca, but I haven't been able to find it anywhere. I don't know that it's sold in Texas.
0: Yep.
1: Let's see. What else we got here? Oh, and at 94, Alma de Jaguar.
0: Oh, we've had that.
1: We've had that one too.
0: Yes.
1: So, yeah, this list goes on and on. They've tasted 80-something, but those are like the top 10.
0: Sounds good to me.
1: And I'm not against it.
0: Yeah, we need to find the ones that we haven't had and try them out.
1: Absolutely.
0: Hey, that's Mike. I'm Chip. This is Drinking Texas Nights.
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3: If

That's Mike Ryan. Hard to write a love song right here on Drinking Texas Nights. Hey, stick around. Mike is going to tell us what happened this day in history right after Luke Combs. Beautiful, crazy. Mm-hmm.

0: You know, I love a song title that can be distilled down to just you and me.
1: Yeah.
0: Beautiful here, crazy over there.
1: That's fair. That is completely
0: fair. It kind of is. All right. So you want to know.
1: What happened on this day in history?
0: All right. Well, I've got some stuff for you.
1: Well, let's hear it.
0: Okay. Let's start.
1: Don't tease me, Mike. Let's hear it.
0: Let's start in 1980. Probably the worst booking ever at the Republican National Convention in Detroit.
1: Okay.
0: For entertainment, they booked the combustible couple of Glenn Campbell and his then-girlfriend, Tanya Tucker.
1: Oh, good Lord.
0: And they sang a duet of the national anthem to open the whole thing. Uh-huh. Yeah.
1: Did that end in a fist fight?
0: Yes. Glenn Campbell later admitted that they were, quote, higher than the notes we were trying to sing.
1: Oh, good Lord.
0: Oh, my God. Oh, they were so bad for each other.
1: Yes. Well,
0: it was a beautiful time in country music history.
1: Yeah, it was.
0: But oh, my God, they were so not right.
1: When we get her in here, we'll talk to her about it.
0: All right. On this day, 1981, just 1 year later, in Houston, $175,000 worth of sound equipment and instruments were stolen from Merle Haggard.
1: What?
0: Yeah.
1: How?
0: Well, he had gone to Houston to do a show, and somewhere between getting there and setting up,
1: somebody took all the stuff?
0: Yeah. I think it's the same guys who hit Mark Berry.
1: It might be.
0: Yeah. Now, most of the equipment was recovered the very next day when the thief tried to sell it all to a single local pawn shop.
1: I was going to say, back tomorrow?
0: Yeah, exactly. It's like, come on, man.
1: Yeah.
0: That is not a criminal mastermind.
1: No.
0: No, no, no, not at all. All right. And these next two kind of go together. On this date, 1881, mm-hmm. So you got to think way back.
1: Yes.
0: Pat Garrett kills Billy the Kid.
1: Did he, though?
0: At Maxwell Ranch, New Mexico. Did he?
1: No.
0: You don't think so?
1: No.
0: You think Henry, what was his name? Yep. Henry
1: Rollins?
0: No.
1: I gotcha. Gotcha, booger.
0: But yeah, because there is lore.
1: Yes. That he was still alive.
0: That he got away from that and lived to be a ripe old age, died of old age in 1964 or something like that. So you could look that up. But officially, Pat Garrett killed Billy the Kid on this date, 1881. On this date, 1882. So just 1 year later, Johnny Ringo is killed.
1: Okay.
0: By?
1: Yeah.
0: Oh, nobody really knows who.
1: Shut up.
0: So he either killed himself, suicide.
1: Uh-huh.
0: Or he
1: Doc
0: was
1: Holliday.
0: He was killed by a
1: dysentery Doc Holliday?
0: No. He was killed by a running buddy named Frank Buckskin Leslie.
1: Or Doc Holliday.
0: later claimed Wyatt Earp later claimed that he killed Johnny Ringo.
1: Okay, if you saw the movie.
0: Or.
1: It was Doc Holliday.
0: If you saw the movie.
1: I'm your Huckleberry. And by the way, it's Huckleberry-er, not Huckleberry.
0: Well, huckleberries are delicious.
1: Yeah, and it sounds better, but it's Huckleberry-er.
0: What does that mean?
1: It means the little arms on the casket. So it means you're holding the casket.
0: So I will put you in the ground.
1: Yes.
0: Okay, so out of all of those, who did it?
1: It's Doc Holliday. I saw the movie.
0: All right, I'm with you.
1: That's Mike. I'm Chip. 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

0: That's T.G. Shepherd with I Loved Them, Everyone. You know, that takes effort.
1: Yes. More effort than I have, but not more effort than I'm willing to give.
0: Well, okay. I completely understand. Up next, we got Lainey Wilson. Phone, keys, wallet, me? No, I'm not part of that.

0: That's the King, George Strait, right there with Ace in the Hole, Mike.
1: Yep.
0: It is the last break of the last hour on this Drinking Texas Nice Tequila Tuesday. You, my friend, owe me some birthdays.
1: All right. Well, I've got four. Two of them, country music icons. Two of them, a little embarrassing.
0: Okay.
1: All right. Let's start with the music, folks. Born this day, 1975.

0: Jamie Johnson.
1: Oh, a great singer-songwriter.
0: Yeah.
1: That smooth bass.
0: I know. He's a brilliant writer.
1: Yes.
0: And I love the way he sings. It's not for everybody, but
1: it's for us.
0: It's very storyteller.
1: Yes. And, 100%.
0: And I love that.
1: Yeah.
0: His song In Color.
1: Mm-hmm. Amazing.
0: Yeah. One of my favorites.
1: You should have seen it in color. Yeah.
0: Yeah.
1: Oh, great.
0: And I asked our buddy Abraham Weaver once. I used to go watch him perform all the time when he was in the area. And he's like, anything you want to hear? I go, well, what about this song, In Color? He goes, oh, I used to play that all the time. My old set. Yeah, I'll do it. And he played it, but he gets the words wrong.
1: Yes.
0: But so now, unfortunately, that's how I hear it in my head. With the words wrong.
1: Yes.
0: Also born this day, 1992. I had no idea he was this old. Co Wetzel.
1: Really?
0: Yeah.
1: Oh, he just had a baby, just got married?
0: I know.
1: I doubt he's settling down, though.
0: Well, he says he is.
1: He's a bad boy of country music, mm-hmm. Texas country music. I love he played out in Tyler, I believe, at a balloon festival or something like that. And they shut his set down and got mad at him afterwards. They're like, hey, you can't cuss like that and be all rowdy. He goes, that's who I am.
0: Yeah. He said, wait, you knew who you were hiring, yes, right?
1: Absolutely. Yeah. We'd love to get him on the show.
0: Oh, he'd be amazing.
1: Yeah.
0: Okay. So these two are a little embarrassing. When I added them to the list, I didn't know this one was going to be embarrassing, but born this date, 1988. Conor McGregor.
1: Oh my gosh. Yeah, I knew that the comeback wasn't going to be great.
0: Mm-hmm.
1: I didn't know he was going to show up with a blown ACL.
0: Uh-huh.
1: And he threw his first kick, just dropped.
0: Yeah.
1: To the point where Max Headroom was like, he's hurt.
0: I know.
1: Call the fight. He's hurt.
0: Yeah. It was quick, and McGregor like threw a kick, and then he went down, Holloway, like, standing over him ready to punch, he just kind of looked at the ref and goes, yeah, no, this is no good.
1: Yeah, he's hurt. Call it.
0: It was such a disappointment. There was such a buildup. It's International Fight Week.
1: Yeah, I knew that something was going to happen. Mm-hmm. I knew you can't come back after that long of a break and be the same person.
0: No.
1: I didn't know it was going to be that, though.
0: No, I thought he was going to get beat. I didn't think he was going to just
1: drop.
0: Quit.
1: Yeah, well, now, he tried. I'll give him that he tried.
0: He tried.
1: Yes. Who's the next one?
0: And the last one, again, like I said, sort of embarrassing, born this date, 1967, Robin Ventura.
1: Oh.
0: Now, I'm not sure what part he plays in Texas history.
1: Yeah, you do. He was a great, great hitter. Third baseman for the Chicago White Sox.
0: Yeah.
1: Made the mistake of going to the mound after getting hit by Nolan Ryan. And Nolan Ryan proceeded to pepper his head.
0: But you got to remember, Nolan Ryan was an old man at this point. You can charge an old man.
1: Well, not if you're Robin Ventura.
0: Or if he's Nolan Ryan.
1: Yeah. Do not throw your helmet, kids. If you're going to the mound, do not throw your helmet.
0: Oh, that was a beating that I watch every year.
1: Do they have a statue of that?
0: If they don't, they need to.
1: They should. Oh, my God. It's great. Hey, that's Mike. I'm Chip. This has been Drinking Texas Nights. Thank you for listening. If you're out and about, please be safe heading home. And as always,
0: stay Texland, everybody.
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They might all come here, and we don't want that. 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

my name is Merle Haggard, and we want to dedicate this especially to Charlie Duke. He was the one who asked for the tape, and of course, the other two fellas are invited to listen. Unless you have separate compartments, maybe you can get away from it. And we hope you all get back safe.

0: Next thing you know, he's in a T-38, flying up and down and all over the place, so they signed him up and they sent him off to astronaut school.
1: Now, he was just a boy from the Palmetto State who ended up in outer space, but he liked his new

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1: I have a message for Colonel Duke, too.
0: You have a message, Colonel?
1: Right.
0: Okay.
1: Colonel Duke, this is a message from your wife, Dorothy.

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1: Good morning. Don Miller with your news headlines. That flood watch will continue until tomorrow evening for Austin and surrounding areas, with more storm chances on and off through Thursday afternoon. The high temps are forecast to stay in the 80s through tomorrow. Now, as the rain chances go away, the weekend highs will inch toward the mid-90s once again, with dry conditions Friday through Sunday. Well, U.S. Immigration and Customs Enforcement agents have been instructed to immediately suspend most vehicle stops during enforcement operations nationwide following those fatal shootings that occurred here in Texas and in Maine over the last week. Now, the change will be temporary, but will remain in place while ICE provides additional training to officers on vehicle stop tactics. The latest incident in Maine involved a Colombian national who was in the country illegally. And the other occurrence, as has been widely reported, was in Houston, where a man was fatally shot by ICE agents who had pulled over his vehicle while looking for a different person. In other news, President Trump said yesterday that he decided to replace that 20% fee on shipping cargo through the Strait of Hormuz that he announced the day before with trade and investment deals from the Gulf states. But the president reiterated that the strait will be open to all traffic except for Iran. In the meantime, the U.S. military said it conducted a third consecutive night of strikes on Iran that included the first combat use of sea drones, which are targeting naval bases. Well, according to federal government data released yesterday, inflation dropped more than expected in the month of June as gas prices eased in response to negotiations in the Iranian war last month. The reading for June marks the lowest inflation since March, though the pace of price increases remained more than a percentage point higher than its pre-war level. And last month, oil prices fell to their lowest levels since the war began, but that news will likely be short-lived, as those prices have spiked in recent days due to the resumption of fighting. Now, in roughly 2 weeks, the central bank will issue its next decision on the level of interest rates. According to the CME FedWatch tool, a measure of market sentiment, the Fed is expected to hold those rates steady. As we pointed out in the weather, more waves of downpours are expected over the next 24 hours, prompting the flood watch to be extended to tomorrow evening. Now, with the wet weather here, it would follow that extreme summer heat would be elsewhere, and that is the case, as those advisories will be in place at least through tomorrow in places not used to it, such as Montana, the Dakotas, Minnesota, Wisconsin, and Michigan, plus parts of the Northeast as well. Now, in some areas, those temps will be at least 20 degrees above normal, with heat index values at 110 or above. And the West is not exempt from this trend, as the high heat is expected to continue increasing the risk for wildfires. In sports, golf, British Open, the final major of the year will begin tomorrow from Royal Birkdale. And if you want to see world number one and lifetime Longhorn Scotty Scheffler, and he's the defending champion, by the way, if you want to see him in the first round, it might be a good idea to set your recorder, as he will tee off at 3:58 a.m. Austin time. Now, his round two tee time is just after 9 a.m. on Friday. And by the end of this day, we will know the two teams that will face off in the World Cup final on Sunday, as England will tangle with Argentina from Atlanta. That final match will happen this Sunday afternoon from East Rutherford, New Jersey. In Longhorn football, head coach Steve Sarkisian has been named to the preseason Dodd Trophy watch list. Now, that trophy was established in 1976 to honor the NCAA Bowl Subdivision football coach whose program represents the highest ideals on and off the field.
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0: Yoakum Honky Tonk Man kicking off here Wednesday morning. It's live morning show. I'm Scotty Bennett. That's Rita Blue over there. We are Coke Radio, all brought to you by Kalahari. Rain, rain, go away. Middle of July. They say these 100-year floods keep coming every year. Don't they have to change the name of them now? I mean, it's not a 100-year flood.
1: It rained here yesterday, but nothing crazy. Just enough to get the dogs wet and have them jump up on the couch.
0: Yeah, it's continuing to rain this morning. And Kelly, on the way to work yesterday, texted the group, our family group, and said that she had never seen rain that heavy on the way to work. And not only that, but the water that was standing on the sides of the roads and, you know, in the gutters, gutters couldn't keep up. And then it tapered off yesterday afternoon. And then this morning, it is going at it again. And I saw pictures from Kerrville, of all places that don't need this, of just heavy, heavy rain, and the rivers flow, like swollen again. But like the epicenter of this storm, for some reason, is closer to the Texas-Mexico border. And they predicted this a couple of days ago. I don't know how they can tell, you know, that far in advance exactly where the epicenter of these big storms are going to be. But it's even worse south of here. So just keep an eye out. It's going to be rainy again this morning. There was a big wreck on Mopac yesterday. I believe there's a fatality because of the weather. So just watch the rain. And if you don't have to go anywhere, they already called my son and said, don't even bother coming to work. Because he has to go to Belton, Waco, that area. And they're like, just stay home. So it is nasty this morning. How was your day yesterday?
1: You know, very uneventful.
0: Which is weird.
1: Well, I didn't leave the house. I worked all afternoon, and then I took me a big old nap.
0: I thought you were going to say something else.
1: No, did not do that.
0: And you did go to Chick-fil-A.
1: Yes.
0: That counts.
1: Yeah, my husband brought home Chick-fil-A. I couldn't talk him into dressing up like a cow to get it for free.
0: If you just pull up and show him your udders, does that count?
1: Oh, gross.
0: Well, his, not yours.
1: Well, still gross.
0: Jeez.
1: So, no, I didn't do a thing. I mean, I really didn't. I didn't. I've got company coming on Thursday, so I got to clean this house up and somehow squeeze in a nail appointment, you know, very important things.
0: Yeah, I got to get a haircut. I haven't had a haircut in like a month, which is weird for me. I used to be like every 2 weeks, and my hair is fuzzy and I hate it.
1: Now, do you still get on the app and then make sure you have a 2-minute wait or whatever?
0: Oh man, I'm such a snob for Great Clips now, because there's like 3 in driving distance, and I'll get on the app when I'm at the house and I'll see, it's like, okay, here's a 10-minute wait. Here's a 20-minute wait here. Oh, zero-minute wait over by Round Rock Hospital. Let's go over there. And by the time you get over there, there's like a 5-minute wait. But yeah, I pre-register, and then I get there, and they know, oh, okay, Mr. Bennett, will you use a 4-guard on the sides? And see, they already have my information in their computer.
1: Too funny.
0: It makes it easy. It's cheap. And I was going to go yesterday, and then the rain and everything else, and a lot of stuff. But we figured out that the dog Holly is not a super dog. She cannot tell time. This morning, at 3:30 in the morning, she woke up and started licking me like she does every morning. And so I thought, oh, crap, my alarm's about to go off. So I just lay there for a minute, waited. Finally looked over, it was 3:30 in the morning. Like, oh, I guess she's not a super dog after all. Because lately, the last 2 weeks, she'll wake up like a minute before my alarm goes off and lick me. Like, wake up, Daddy, your alarm's about to go off. And we thought maybe she's, you know, can see the future or tell time.
1: But don't you like that, though, when you roll over and it's 3:30 and you're like, oh, I get to sleep more.
0: If I go back to sleep, comma. Now, I did go back to sleep for one stretch till, I don't know, well, it was 3:30. I looked over. I laid back down. I got comfortable. I did go back to sleep because I had a weird dream about a cruise ship. And then I woke up and I laid there for a minute, and Holly was still stirring a little bit. And lately, she's been sleeping further and further up between our heads instead of like down between our bodies. And so I touched the phone, and it was 4:30. So I slept for an hour. And then I laid there till my alarm actually went off. And I had like 2 minutes till I caught it and turned it off and went ahead and got up. But I had a weird dream. I was on a cruise ship. I think it was a Carnival cruise ship. but I was having to share a cabin with somebody else, like another couple. And I have no idea who they were. And they were really weird. And I kept losing all my stuff. I had my current money clip where I keep my credit cards and my money. I had my Carnival badge that was hanging around my neck, like I keep my casino thing around my neck. I had, you know, it was very vivid, and I couldn't find any of my stuff. And then this other couple had left. And so I'm digging through the room trying to find my stuff. And I kept thinking to myself, I've got to get up and do the radio show at 5 a.m. on the cruise ship. And then I woke up and I found my stuff, or I found my stuff and then I woke up. So it was just really weird.
1: But it wasn't like a nightmare.
0: No, not at all. It was just kind of a you know, like one of those dreams where nothing really happens. I don't know who this other couple was. I couldn't recognize them. I don't think I saw their faces. And I don't even know if I saw them. But I knew that I was sharing the room with another couple. And because their stuff was everywhere. And my stuff was everywhere. But, you know, in a cruise ship, you have like that locker type of deal where you keep your stuff. It's like a very, very small closet. And I was just digging through my stuff, trying to find my IDs and my cruise badge. And I was like, these people stole my stuff. And they didn't. I just had misplaced it. But it was in my backpack that I carry now. I mean, it was so vivid. I could tell you all of that. But it was very short. I have no idea what it's about. And I'm sure if there's a dream analyst out there, please tell me. 512-451-5653. What does it mean when Scotty's trapped on a cruise ship thinking he's got to get up at 5 a.m. and do a radio show, but he can't find his badges? Does that mean I'm not prepared?
1: There used to be a website that you could go and look up what your dreams mean.
0: Oh, I wonder if Magnum AI would have any idea. Because I did some work with Magnum yesterday.
1: Really?
0: Would you like to hear?
1: Did you change his voice?
0: Hey, Magnum, I had a weird dream last night about being trapped on a cruise ship and I couldn't find my credentials, and another couple was staying in the room with me. What does that mean?
2: Okay, first off, that's a lot for one dream. But dreams...
1: Is he black?
2: ...often mash up different anxieties.
0: You hush.
2: You know, feeling stuck, exposed, maybe not fully in control of your space or your identity. Does any of that feel close to how you've been lately?
0: Yeah, that pretty much nails it. And by the way, you're on the morning show on Coke Radio. Say hi to Rita Ballou.
2: Hey, Rita. Hello from the AI corner. Hope the morning's treating you both kind. And yeah, back to that dream. Sounds like a privacy and boundary thing, too.
0: Ooh, boundaries.
2: Like
0: I hate that
2: sharing
0: word.
2: Sharing the space. You know, like sharing the space you didn't choose and can't quite secure. If you had to put a feeling on it, stress, embarrassment, maybe frustration, what was the strongest?
0: Maybe stress.
2: That makes sense. Stress dreams love metaphor. Cruise ship means big system. Credentials means access or validation. The shared cabin is your personal space being crowded. If your brain is waving a flag, it might be for some breathing room or clearer boundaries. Not a prophecy, just a stress signal.
0: Thank you, man. Appreciate it.
1: I think Magnum's a brother.
0: He most definitely is. And I did that on purpose because my choices were, and I, you know, you don't pay for our ChatGPT, but we don't pay. We pay for like the medium range. And there's a pro version, which is $100 a month. And I'm like, no thanks.
1: Oh, what does that do?
0: Yeah. But with this, you get like 10 different voices, and half of them were females, half of them were males. And there was like a stuffy British dude. And I'm like, no, that's not it. And then there was a flippant skateboarder sounding guy. I'm like, nah, that's not it either. And so I found this guy, and he seemed just chill. And so I picked him. But I may keep moving around. But yeah, my Magnum AI is a brother. So deal with it.
1: I like it. He's got some flavor.
0: He did. Yeah. Because the first thing he said to me yesterday was, yo, what's up? I'm like, yo, how you doing? So I spent some time with that yesterday. And guess who else spent some time in the Austin area yesterday?
1: I saw J.D. Vance.
0: Yeah, they were talking about Air Force 2 was at ABIA, and they had a motorcade. Of course, it's not ever as big as the actual Presidente, but apparently Joe Rogan has a giant home in West Austin. Of course, we knew this. He has the comedy mothership down on 6th Street where they do Kill Tony, and it's just a giant comedy club. But he has a gym somewhere in West Austin as well. And at this gym, which I've been invited to, but I've never been, just to check it out, the gym is a place that he can film and do his podcast. Apparently, he can do it in a variety of places, depending on the access to who he needs to. Because he has some people to his house. But apparently, J.D. Vance was in town and at his gym, and he was doing the Joe Rogan podcast yesterday. And they were showing the motorcade, and the streets were blocked off and everything around the gym. So, well, I guess I don't know when that episode will drop, but J.D. Vance, man, he's been all over the place lately. Have you noticed this?
1: Is it because he's planning on running in a couple years? Is that what he's doing? He's just putting out feelers, or?
0: I don't know.
1: Because that's not necessarily a duty of the vice president, is it, to go on like tours? Or does he have a book? I bet he's got a book he's pimping.
0: Yeah, most likely that's the case. And also testing the water for a presidential run. Also, I bet you anything, he's taking a little bit of heat from President Trump, you know, keeping kind of the camera off him 100%. And look at J.D. Vance over here on The View. Look, J.D. Vance over here on Bill Maher. J.D. Vance on Theo Vaughn. J.D. Vance on Joe Rogan. He's doing a lot of this publicity stuff. And I know part of it is, of course, to get people accustomed to him. And I like the guy. He seems very well-spoken. He seems very, he doesn't seem like he BS's a lot. He's young, which we love. And he doesn't necessarily tote the party line. He pretty much is plain-spoken. He just says what he thinks. And a lot of the left seem to like the guy. But he is doing a lot of stuff lately. And, you know, we can ask, I can find out exactly why he's in town. But another thing going on is President Trump has a giant announcement or a news conference tomorrow night.
1: And it's an address. Really? What's that going to be about?
0: We don't know exactly, but it's a
1: surprise.
0: It's an address to the nation, and he says it's going to be big. Now, is this the alien announcement? Or is this the Iran?
1: No, we're over the aliens. We just don't care.
0: Are you sure? I'm not over the aliens.
1: I'm over the aliens. What? They're out there. As long as they don't come kill us, who
0: cares? Probe you. As long as we're not probed every day, we're fine. We'll be there.
1: I just overlords. Don't want them to look like rocks.
0: Oh, God. Come on. You didn't like Project Hail Mary?
1: No, stupid.
0: Rocky, you didn't like Rocky, the alien?
1: Well, he was cool, but like aliens don't look like rocks. They look like aliens.
0: Rita, what if they do? What if aliens are among us, but maybe they're this desktop? Maybe they're this computer screen. You don't know what aliens look like.
1: Well, I think in my head I do.
0: Okay. Well, look, there's probably all kinds of aliens, and they're probably what we expect and some that are not what we expect, but we don't know what he's going to talk about tomorrow night. It's kind of weird. And I saw a story this morning that AOC is trying to block networks from giving him TV time, which that's kind of crappy. Why would the opposition be blocking TV time for the president?
1: Now, is this press conference going on during something important like the Survivor finale?
0: I don't know. I don't know.
1: Maybe the World Cup or something.
0: Well, the World Cup is going on today, is game two. Oh, I need to look and see who won yesterday, because that was a final game. We'll find out who is going to be in the finals today, the two teams. And I don't even know who won yesterday because, again, I don't follow this stuff. But you don't care about the World Cup, do you?
1: No.
0: Not at all.
1: No, I know America's out of it. That's all I know.
0: I just saw this. The top story on our audio is man recovers after beaver attack.
1: Oh, Bucky's.
0: I was going to say, is Bucky's going to sue him because he's suing a beaver or something? I'm talking about yourself.
1: Okay. Well, you know what? I don't know if y'all can hear it or not, and if you do, I apologize, but I've got four dogs having a WWE wrestling match right behind me this morning.
0: Spain beat France 2-0 yesterday, so Spain is in the finals. And today's game is... So you still have Tyra's dogs?
1: Yeah, we're going to have them for the rest of the week.
0: England and Argentina is today at 2 p.m. And these are early games, because in the United States, when there's a major sporting event, it's at night. But because this is World Cup, this is at night. to Europe and the other side of the world. But this is 2 p.m. today. England and Argentina. We find out who plays Spain in the finals. Of course, I don't have a dog in this fight, but I guess I'm going to go for England because that's where my family's from. But Norway's out of it.
1: That's where Princess Diana's from, so I'm going to vote for them, too. I'll root for them.
0: You'll vote for them. We're voting for England today. 2 o'clock game time. Rita, we'll maybe we can have a little virtual watch party on Zoom. You want to do that?
1: That'd be great.
0: All right. We got a break. It's the morning show right here on Cook Radio.
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0: It's the morning show. That, of course, right there. Drinking Money, Randy Rogers Band, Coke Radio. It's going to be wet this morning again, like yesterday. It looks like it's going to be rainy all day. I thought it was going to finish out early, and I was going to get some stuff done today and leave the house. But if you don't have to go anywhere, don't. Flood chances are increasing as we speak. In the meantime, congratulations, somebody in New Braunfels. What happened here?
1: I saw this last night, and then, you know, you're not supposed to be jealous. Isn't that one of the deadliest sins?
0: Oh, there's worse.
1: What is it? Not convent. What's the word?
0: Covet.
1: Covet your neighbors, but damn, if I wasn't coveting last night.
0: Coveting last night.
1: A New Braunfels resident has claimed the $20 million top prize playing the Texas Lottery's Million Supreme scratch-off game. The winning $100 scratch ticket was purchased at the HEB located on I-35 in New Braunfels. But as of right now, the winner has chosen to remain anonymous to keep its deadbeat's family knocking on the door, probably. This lucky player says they've been playing Texas Lottery scratch tickets for almost 15 years, and they enjoy the thrill of the instant win games. After revealing the winning ticket, the winner said, "My first reaction was, wow, I must have checked it a dozen times." Now, the winner plans to pay off debts and invest in their grandchildren's education, and they say that the prize provides financial security for their family. Yeah, I should think so, at $20 million. Now, this is the fourth and final $20 million top prize available in this Supreme game, so if you are trying to win...
0: Oh, you said it's a scratcher. I didn't catch that.
1: Yeah, it's a $100 scratcher.
0: Wow.
1: So, that's a... You know what? On my 18th birthday, I bought a scratcher, and then on Christmas, you get them in your stocking.
0: Right.
1: But other than that, I'm not a scratcher person. And now they're so complicated. Like, at this point, last Christmas, whenever we were scratching ours, I didn't even scratch. All you have to do is scan them, and it tells you if it's a winner or not.
0: Last Christmas, I gave you my heart. Yeah. When the scratchers first came out, when Texas Lottery first went legal, I was working at Dallas Nightclub, and I bought, like, 100 tickets. And won like $3. And I put them, we had this glass, plexiglass, and I put them inside the DJ booth all around it because I was so mad. And I'm not a scratcher purchaser. I've never won crap on scratchers. And even if I have, it's been very, very small. But $100 ticket, you got to really be all in for $100 ticket.
1: Oh, $100 ticket, that's a lot.
0: And you
1: know Grandpa or Grandma bought more than one.
0: Well, and I was in New Braunfels this weekend, but we didn't stop by HEB, apparently. we didn't even stop at Bucky's, so it's not us. $20 million on a scratcher. I'm coveting right now. I'm like, what could I do with $20 million?
1: and tell me how it works again. You get half, or you can get half now.
0: Well, with a scratcher, that's a whole different question. I don't know if they have different parameters. Because like with the regular lottery, you can choose, you have to choose in advance, you want cash option, or do you want it paid out over 20 years? With a scratcher, I'm not sure how that works if you have an option, or if, you know, you request it once you win. But they say it's better to take the cash option. They take the taxes out immediately, so you get like half. Or you can have it paid out, and a lot of places will loan you the money, or they have places that'll buy out of your lottery that's stretched out over 20 years. So I don't know.
1: You know what the crazy part is?
0: Yeah.
1: HEB gets $10,000 for selling the ticket.
0: Yep. Yeah. If you're the business that sells a ticket, any winning lottery ticket, you get a percentage. And I thought it was more than that. How?
1: Because remember years ago when I confessed my high school crush on Gavin Massengill?
0: Right.
1: On the radio.
0: What's up, Gavin?
1: His parents owned a convenience store, and they sold a lottery ticket. And you know what? I'm getting the story incorrect. They bought a lottery ticket at the store that they owned, so they double dipped and they won the lottery, and then they got
0: paid. Is that legal?
1: I think so.
0: I didn't know if you could buy it at a store you owned.
1: I think that's how the story went. Either way, they won the lottery. And they own the store.
0: Because so. I know nothing about the rules. I mean, I'm the guy that used to buy them on that, you know, the app that got outlawed because it was easy. I didn't have to go into a store, which they should make it easier for people to buy lottery tickets because I would buy them on the app and it was supposed to be legit. But if I had won, I'd have probably been part of that lawsuit. and not got my money for a long time. But have you ever been close to anybody that won the lottery?
1: Let me think. Yes, yes. Whenever we lived in Gatesville, the lady a couple streets over, and she actually ran the snack bar in the country club.
0: Yep.
1: And she won the lottery and won, you know, upwards of $1 million. Like, it was a big thing. And guess what?
0: What?
1: Went back to work the next day flipping those hamburgers for those golfers.
0: Well, if it was, like $1 million or was it like 10 million?
1: It wasn't 10, but it was... It was like a million. Yeah, it was a lot.
0: Did you ever watch the show about the lottery ruined my life?
1: Oh, yes.
0: Man.
1: Yes.
0: You win the lottery, you might as well just kiss your family goodbye. And then
1: it's crazy how so many people blow through the money so quickly.
0: Oh, they don't have any plans. I mean, I'd probably do the same thing. But you think you got unlimited money, and it turns out it is limited. But when I was in college, one of my best friends from high school I lived with, in fact, I got to see him this weekend. His cousin won the Kansas lottery, and it was funny because we were going to Texas OU, and his cousin went to OU, and his cousin's dad actually is the one that won the lottery. He's like $14
1: million. Oh, wow.
0: In the Kansas lottery. And then, you know, we were coming from UT, so we were on opposing sides, but we met them at the Cotton Bowl, and I was, you know, I was just kind of enamored that their family just won $14 million, but... You know, there's nothing different. He had a nice car. He just bought a car, and it wasn't even a really fancy car. But $14 million is quite substantial, especially in 1989. And
1: okay, so this begs the question, what would you do if you won the lottery?
0: Depends. Are we talking a million? Are we talking $100 million?
1: Let's say $20
0: million. $20 million. Well, I would call a financial advisor, and I wouldn't tell anybody. Now, sometimes you don't have to tell in Texas, right? You can be anonymous.
1: Yeah, I think so.
0: Yeah. I mean, what's the old saying is, you wouldn't know I won the lottery, but there'd be signs.
1: There would be signs.
0: But I don't know what I would do other than get a financial advisor and make sure Kelly didn't take it all from me.
1: You know, half of it's hers.
0: I know, but I'd like to keep a little bit of it. And
1: you would gamble it away.
0: No, I wouldn't.
1: You would get whatever that guy in Armageddon wanted. He wanted the Caesars package.
0: Oh, hell yeah. Oh, yeah. Yeah, well, you of course, I would like to take trips.
1: I'd rather pay you.
0: But if it's $20 million, I mean, I'd probably take it like 10 grand and gamble with that, but that's it. Once you win $20 million, you've already won the lottery. You've right. won. You don't need to gamble anymore for that. You gamble for fun. And that's, you know, I only gamble for fun anyway. If I'm expecting to get rich by gambling, I'm stupid. But you just gamble for fun, but don't spend $20 million, you morons. But yeah, I would definitely take the MGM or the Caesars, you know, gold package or platinum package, whatever they have.
1: One that comes with a jet.
0: Yeah. They fly you out there and you get the penthouse overlooking Vegas and then
1: go to that strip bar with all that funny money.
0: Yeah. Go to Spearmint Rhino and then go to Atlantic City, do it all again. Then go to New York City and then go to DC, take the family on trips, go to Disney World, buy Disney World for the day so you don't have to wait in line. Yeah. Stuff like that. What would you do?
1: Oh, I have a whole plan.
0: Well, let's hear it.
1: On the way home from picking up my big giant check, I'm taking that check and I'm walking into the Louis Vuitton store and I'm going to make it rain.
0: Make it rain. Are you going to get the big check? Are you going to tell people you won?
1: Yeah, I want everybody to be jealous. Now, if they think they're going to get a penny, they're out of their damn minds.
0: It'd be like asking for backstage passes or concert tickets. Like, sorry.
1: Nope, sucks to be you.
0: Sucks to be you.
1: So, yeah, I would make it right at Louis Vuitton, and then I would come home. And you know what? I'd probably pay the house off. We don't need a bigger house.
0: No.
1: We don't, you know, I mean, I wouldn't mind a pool.
0: I'd like a bigger house.
1: But there's two things that I would do as far as, like, charity. I want to be like Shaquille O'Neal.
0: Yeah, really.
1: You know, I just want to go to Walmart and pay off everybody's layaway, but that's been done. So I want to do two things. Number one, I want to buy some land so I can have my home for the wayward wiener dogs.
0: Oh.
1: So I can have a foster care for all the little wiener dogs that
0: You've really thought this through.
1: Yeah, and then you know what I'm going to do?
0: What?
1: I'm going to go to every single police department that doesn't have enough money to have all their rape kits that are on the shelf.
0: Oh, yeah.
1: have that done, and then we're going to bust some people with the DNA.
0: That's right. DNA. Rita Ballou.
1: Yeah.
0: That's great.
1: I got a plan.
0: You do have a plan. I'm like, let's go to Vegas. I would like to have a larger house, or maybe we can hire a crew to get rid of all our storerooms and clean up all our storerooms, and then we'd have a bigger house. We wouldn't have to get a bigger house. But yeah, I'd love to fix this house up.
1: I would also put somebody on my payroll. I would have somebody live in with me to do my hair and makeup every day.
0: Really?
1: Probably my friend Crystal. I would
0: every day?
1: Put her on the payroll every single day. Well, you know, yeah, like Oprah.
0: No, okay. You get a perm. You get a straightening. What about a vehicle? Would you keep your current car? Do you like your current car?
1: Oh, I love my car. There's not a single other car that I would trade it for.
0: Yeah. I'd like to buy me some new legs.
1: Lieutenant Dan.
0: Lieutenant Dan, you got new legs. I'd have the, I wouldn't tell anybody I won the lottery, but I'd have the trickiest out scooter in the whole world. You'd know. It'd be like covered in STP patches and goodies headache powder. It'd be sponsored. It would be the baddest ass scooter ever.
1: What color would you get?
0: Red. Fire engine red.
1: Nice.
0: Yes. Anyway, we got a break. That took us the whole segment talking about lottery. It is the morning show on Coke Radio.
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0: I love how it repeats. I'm gonna fix that. Morning show, Coke Radio. We talked about this last week about hot dogs. And I had a hot dog the next day at Sonic. Are you going to have a hot dog today?

0: one topping personal pan pizza, $4 breadsticks, $4 cinnamon sticks, and a $3 2-liter Pepsi. I remember when a 2-liter of Pepsi was 99 cents.
1: Or they would give it to you if you bought a package.
0: Pizza Hut is also introducing two brand new menus, a triple cheese Mac for $6 and some s'mores sticks for $5. Of course, this is available for a limited time at participating Pizza Huts located nationwide.
1: Pizza Hut's bringing it lately with their remodels and now their value menus. And I've seen a lot of pictures of these. Apparently, it's one owner of a bunch of franchises that is going back and remodeling all these Pizza Huts to make them look like the original with the stained glass and the red cups and the Pac-Man games and, you know, everything else. But
0: well, they also have a limited edition streetwear collection inspired by the chain's classic uniforms and 90s nostalgia. And they're also doing a Back to the Hut experience in the Hut Rewards app where members can complete trivia and challenges to unlock rewards and collectibles.
1: I've asked you this before, but what's your favorite pizza? Gaddy's?
0: I like a good Papa John's.
1: My favorite is still Pizza Hut if it's just pizza, because I like their stuffed crust. But then we start, you know, getting the buffalo wings. Well, of course, like you said, they're boneless, so they're nuggets. But
0: saucy nugs.
1: Saucy nugs. But I think Pizza Hut's number one on my list. Gaddy's is number two. Double Dave's number three. Now, Domino's is coming up in the world. I always thought Domino's was just the cheap ass yucky pizza, and had it recently and it's not bad. They've come a long way, and I can't.
0: Yeah, I like Domino's. They do like they're I guess you call them nuggets,
1: right?
0: But they put them in a box and they put all this yummy sauce on it, and then like blue cheese crumbles, and then they crust it up. I don't even know what you would call it, but it's really good.
1: And you know what else they do really good is their sandwiches. They have a buffalo chicken sandwich. They've got like a lot of different variations of chicken, like a margarita sandwich, the funny spelling margarita sandwich, but they've got some good sandwiches. Now, I can't tell you the last time I had a Papa John's, but that's your favorite?
0: Yeah, I like a Papa John's with everything, and I like their garlic butter sauce.
1: And since back to hot dogs, today is National Hot Dog Day. We passed a Wiener Schnitzel this weekend that I hadn't heard of a Wiener Schnitzel in a long time. I know there's one on Breaker Lane still in Austin, but I didn't know they were still around. And passed one in Braunfels, but Wiener Schnitzel is the go-to for hot dogs, right? Did you ever eat there?
0: You know, I think there used to be a Wiener Schnitzel in Killeen, but I don't remember ever going there.
1: Yeah. But there is a lot of places that are just dedicated to hot dogs that I didn't even realize. So yeah, it's National Hot Dog Day. There's deals everywhere. And I believe, if I'm not mistaken, I went to Dairy Queen not too long ago and I ordered a hot dog and they said they don't have them anymore. Isn't that one of the things they were known for?
0: Really?
1: Yeah. So I ended up getting tacos. But I don't know. Maybe that's why they're closing all these Dairy Queen locations.
0: Interesting, interesting, interesting.
1: So this is our food segment, obviously.
0: Always.
1: But you did. Always. You had a story about David Beckham enjoying some food in Texas.
0: You know what? It's a food story. So, yeah, I saw this yesterday, but soccer legend David Beckham made a stop at Terry Black's Barbecue in Dallas ahead of the FIFA World Cup semifinal last night between France and Spain at, quote, Dallas Stadium.
1: Yeah. It's not AT&T Stadium. Don't call it that.
0: David was embracing the Texas vibe by wearing a cream-colored Stetson cowboy hat and light wash jeans during his visit. I gotta tell you, homeboy looking sexy.
1: Rita,
0: I don't like all those tattoos or nothing, but I was like, look at you. You put a cowboy hat on a ugly guy, he gets hot. You put a cowboy hat on a hot guy,
1: he gets hotter.
0: In fuego.
1: in fuego. Rita.
0: I'm just saying.
1: You need a moment? No,
0: I'd put 75 pounds on him, but you know.
1: Oh, well.
0: I would chum him up a little bit. I give him lots of barbecue, but he shared photos of his meal on Instagram. He had brisket, ribs, turkey, smoked sausage, and he simply captioned it, wow, with a fire emoji.
1: I wonder if these guys that are not used to that kind of food, if it, you know, destroys them for the rest of the day. Because,
0: well, you know they love it because that's what everybody was talking about. All these soccer people coming to Texas and getting their cowboy hats and barbecue.

0: barbecue. They love it. So Terry Blacks did acknowledge that, yes, David did visit on their social media, but they did not spill any tea. They declined to provide any additional details. They said that the restaurant respects the privacy of its guest.
1: Yeah, they kind of have to.
0: Well, you know who else was there? This guy, I know nothing about them, about this guy. I think he's from Norway. I could be wrong. His name's Erling Haaland.
1: I heard about this guy.
0: The blonde guy?
1: Yeah, he got really famous this last month because of the World Cup.
0: Yes. So he loved Texas. And there's like a big campaign because he took a picture in a shirt that says, "Kiss my Dallas" or something like that. But the funniest thing is you see him leaving the World Cup and he's going home and he's coming off his private jet and he's carrying this big stuffed mounted raccoon drinking a liquor bottle. And I sent that to y'all. I said, I know exactly where he bought this because they sell them in the stockyards. I could take it to one right now. And so that was all over the place. I thought that was kind of fun.
1: You know, it's funny because we see all these Europeans and people from South America and Asia that are in town for the World Cup or in the country for the World Cup. And they fell in love with Texas. They fell in love with Buc-ee's and they fell in love with barbecue and like fast food restaurants. But you never hear the next day how bad it destroyed their stomachs. Because, you know, if you've never had Buc-ee's food before, if you've never had barbecue before, if you've never had a big Sonic burrito before, it's going to be fun the next day if you're from Europe. And none of these people posted videos like, "I've been in the bathroom for 3.5 hours now, and I just want to die." But good for them. And it's almost over, y'all. Today, semifinal number 2, we find out who plays Spain. Rita and I are rooting for England just because, hey, it's England. They speak English. They're playing Argentina. We find out who goes to the finals, and then it's over. And then we don't have another World Cup in United States or in North America till 2066.
0: Wow.
1: Yeah. Can you imagine? That's a long time. That's 40 years. I did the math.
0: I was about to say. Seems like a long time.
1: We won't have the... And you think there'll still be Buc-ee's in 2066 and Terry Blacks?
0: Oh, Buc-ee's is not going anywhere anytime soon.
1: It'll be like Buc-ee's for the space cars, the flying cars in 2066. Of course, we were promised flying cars by now. Do you think we'll have them by then?
0: No, we're never getting them.
1: Never? It's just a reason.
0: We're never getting them. No. It's all a lie.
1: It's all fabricated. Maybe that's what President Trump's going to talk about tomorrow night, is we're never going to get flying cars.
0: You know, back to food real quickly. I wanted to find out where we could get free hot dogs today, and I can share it with everybody on social media. And this isn't right. Sonic, I'm looking at you. You can get a $1 corn dog all day. A corn dog's not a hot dog. A corn dog is a corn dog. It's a corny dog.
2: What?
0: Where's my free hot dog, Sonic?
1: Yeah.
0: I don't want a cheap corn dog. I want a hot dog on National Hot Dog Day. Give me your corn dog on National Corn Dog Day.
1: Just because it's got a weenie in it doesn't mean it's a hot dog. It's a corn dog.
0: I don't like it.
1: No. So where else can we get free ones?
0: You know what? I can tell you that at 7-Eleven, Speedway, and Stripes, if you buy one Big Bite hot dog, you get another free through the rewards app. The Dog House, I'm not familiar with. It's spelled H-A-U-S.
1: Yeah.
0: You get a free hot dog with the purchase of another hot dog. Nathan's Famous at participating locations. They're offering a National Hot Dog Day promotion. Boring, boring, boring. And then, like you mentioned, Wiener Schnitzel. I'm sorry. This seems like a lot.
1: Cracking yourself up.
0: 4 original chili dogs for $4 every Wednesday. And those are those little mini ones. I think they're like crystal hamburgers at Wiener Schnitzel.
1: Oh, okay.
0: But did you know this? That according to the National Hot Dog and Sausage Council.
1: Oh, there's a council?
0: There's an entire council. I'm going to make you guess. How many hot dogs were eaten on 4th of July alone?
1: How many?
0: You have to tell me. I'm making you guess.
1: Total?
0: Yes.
1: 20 million.
0: 150 million hot dogs.
1: Yowza.
0: That's a lot of hot dogs.
1: That's a lot of weenies right there.
0: Oh, that's funny.
1: We got a break. I just look at the time. Hey, we'll be right back. Don Miller will fill us in on news, weather, sports. Keep an eye on that weather this morning. It's the Morning Show, Coke Radio.
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1: It's Austin, Texas Country, Coke Radio. And on the line with us is Elizabeth with Calitrin. And halfway through the year, here we are. And take a look around. Take a look at what you're doing. And are you trying to lose weight and you still have no success? Well, Calitrin's been doing this for over 25 years. They know what they're doing. And even the GLP-1s, you need help from Calitrin. Elizabeth, tell us why and how you can save right now.
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1: And good morning, Don Miller with your news headlines. That flood watch will continue until tomorrow evening for Austin and surrounding areas, with more storm chances on and off through Thursday afternoon. Now, high temps are forecast to stay in the 80s through tomorrow. Now, as the rain chances go away, the weekend highs will inch toward the mid-90s once again, with dry conditions Friday through Sunday. Well, U.S. Immigration and Customs Enforcement agents have been instructed to immediately suspend most vehicle stops during enforcement operations nationwide following those fatal shootings that occurred here in Texas and in Maine over the last week. Now, the change will be temporary, but will remain in place while ICE provides additional training to officers on vehicle stop tactics. The latest incident in Maine involved a Colombian national who was in the country illegally, and the other occurrence, as has been widely reported, was in Houston, where a man was fatally shot by ICE agents who had pulled over his vehicle while looking for a different person. In other news, President Trump said yesterday that he decided to replace that 20% fee on shipping cargo through the Strait of Hormuz that he announced the day before with trade and investment deals from the Gulf states. But the president reiterated that the strait will be open to all traffic except for Iran. In the meantime, the U.S. military said it conducted a third consecutive night of strikes on Iran that included the first combat use of sea drones, which are targeting naval bases. Well, according to federal government data released yesterday, inflation dropped more than expected in the month of June as gas prices eased in response to negotiations in the Iranian war last month. The reading for June marks the lowest inflation since March, though the pace of price increases remained more than a percentage point higher than its pre-war level. And last month, oil prices fell to their lowest levels since the war began, but that news will likely be short-lived, as those prices have spiked in recent days due to the resumption of fighting. Now, in roughly 2 weeks, the central bank will issue its next decision on the level of interest rates. According to the CME FedWatch tool, a measure of market sentiment, the Fed is expected to hold those rates steady. As we pointed out in the weather, more waves of downpours are expected over the next 24 hours, prompting the flood watch to be extended to tomorrow evening. Now, with the wet weather here, it would follow that extreme summer heat would be elsewhere, and that is the case, as those advisories will be in place at least through tomorrow in places not used to it, such as Montana, the Dakotas, Minnesota, Wisconsin, and Michigan, plus parts of the Northeast as well. Now, in some areas, those temps will be at least 20 degrees above normal, with heat index values at 110 or above. And the West is not exempt from this trend, as the high heat is expected to continue increasing the risk for wildfires. In sports, golf, British Open, the final major of the year will begin tomorrow from Royal Birkdale. And if you want to see world number one and lifetime Longhorn Scottie Scheffler, and he's the defending champion, by the way, if you want to see him in the first round, it might be a good idea to set your recorder, as he will tee off at 3:58 a.m. Austin time. Now, his round two tee time is just after 9 a.m. on Friday. And by the end of this day, we will know the two teams that will face off in the World Cup final on Sunday, as England will tangle with Argentina from Atlanta. That final match will happen this Sunday afternoon from East Rutherford, New Jersey. In Longhorn football, head coach Steve Sarkisian has been named to the preseason Dodd Trophy watch list. Now, that trophy was established in 1976 to honor the NCAA Bowl Subdivision football coach whose program represents the highest ideals on and off the field.
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0: Tracy Lawrence, if the world had a front porch like we did back then. It's the Morning Show, Coke Radio. I'm Scotty, that's Rita, brought to you by Kalahari, live on a Wednesday morning. Rainy. Keep an eye on this. Another rainy day. Flooding possible south and west of here. Did you know this, Rita Ballou? If you see an ant in your kitchen, your first instinct is to squish it, right?
1: Yes.
0: But apparently, this guy needed to be in the news because an ant biology expert says, no, squishing ants actually makes your problem way worse.
1: What do you mean?
0: When you squish an ant, it releases pheromones that signal to other ants in the colony. Whenever they get that distress signal, worker ants rush over to remove the body. What starts as one ant quickly turns into a whole swarm. Really?
1: You know, I feel like I had heard this somewhere.
0: Yeah, I have too, but I mean, they remove the body of one ant.
1: But when do you ever just see one ant?
0: Right.
1: Especially in your kitchen. So we call them piss ants, those little sugar ants. They're looking for water.
0: Yep. And the fire ants, there's never just one fire ant. There's millions.
1: Ugh, they're the worst.
0: But depending on the type of ant, things can get bad fast, especially if they're fire ants. Here you go. The best thing you can do is set the ant outside. So it's like you had that rattlesnake in your yard in Hutto. They just wanted you to go rehome it. So if you find an ant inside your kitchen, just go rehome it outside or take it to your neighbor's house. They also
1: whatever.
0: I know. They also recommend trying to block entry points where ants are getting in. Duh. And you can wipe down surfaces with lemon juice or vinegar to throw them off their trails. But it seems a little bit weird. Would you really grab an ant and set it outside? Or
1: no,
0: this is stupid.
1: First of all, you lost me at what did you say? Ant marine biologist or whatever?
0: An ant biologist, yes. But if you kill one ant, it releases the pheromones. Then all the worker ants come in. And, we gotta get Carl. His body's on there in the kitchen. Let's go get him. And then you got more ants. But I just remember you had that rattlesnake on your fence in Hutto. I can tell you the picture because I hate snakes.
1: Yeah, it was big and it was all curled up and it was ready to get us.
0: But a-holes on Facebook were telling you, no, you need to go rehome it. Rattlesnakes are important to the community and the environment. No.
1: I called Bob Cole and I asked if I could shoot it with my handgun. Right. He's like, no.
0: He said no?
1: He told me no.
0: He almost shot me in the bathroom once. He said no to the rattlesnake?
1: He told me to call the non-emergency number, so I did. And then by then, Wes had gotten home, and then all of a sudden, he comes home, and there's police cars in our front yard. And these nice little Hutto police guys came in, and they had a snake snatching stick.
0: Snake snatchers.
1: They had a snake snatcher. I love that show. But the crazy thing is that the way that our backyard was, right. we had a fence, but there was a padlock on the outside of it. I didn't have a key to that.
0: Yeah.
1: So they had to go outside, get the snake, walk it through my house.
0: Oh, no.
1: With these
0: hell no.
1: Two little wiener dogs barking at them. Yeah. And I have no idea. They might have rehomed it. I'm not sure what they did to the snake, but it scared the mess out of me because it was just like in a movie. Yeah. Like I go outside because my dogs were barking.
0: Right.
1: And I go and I turn all the floodlights on and sure enough, there he is. It wasn't like the bottom of the fence, kind of like halfway.
0: I remember the picture. He was like curled around a post or something. It looked really, I don't like even seeing snakes.
1: Well, I walked outside and I turned the corner and then he put that little rattle up. He was like shaking the rattle at me. I was like, oh no, we're out of here.
0: No. Yeah, I would shoot it, but you know, they said, Bob Cole told you not to shoot something.
1: Yeah, not in the city limits in my yard, I guess.
0: Well, I mean, would anybody blame you if you did?
1: Apparently the snake lovers.
0: Well, but what do they want? What is a rattlesnake good for? Really?
1: You know what? I don't know. Do they eat other bad varmints or something?
0: I mean, I know snakes eat rats and snakes eat other, you know, certain other animals. But that's like good snakes, like rat snakes that are not poisonous to humans. But what the hell does a rattlesnake do that's good for anybody? I you know, make a nice pair of boots. I don't know.
1: Like the, what are they called? The Burmese
0: pythons? Burmese pythons in Florida.
1: Henry Wally Hubbard.
0: I saw this list and I thought it was funny. Guys are listing the girl flexes that instantly make them attractive. So you know what a flex is. I hate, this is another buzzword from the last decade. Hey, have you ever seen a woman flex and instantly, you know?
1: And that's what you do when you're on the internet and then someone says something stupid, then you hit them with the, that's not the flex you think it is.
0: Yep, really. But flex is a word that is, you know, just come out of our social media vernacular. But
1: so is this a list of things that men find attractive in women? Because I don't care. You know what? Shut up, men.
0: Okay, well, never mind. We'll go to break. Rita does not care. But ladies, if you're listening.
1: No. Now I'm curious. I want to see if I have any of these flexes because I think I probably don't.
0: These are girls.
1: You know what? Is it going to say, I like a woman who doesn't wear any makeup?
0: Rita, you have a lot of these. But
1: okay, well,
0: these,
1: let's see.
0: These are flexes that instantly make women attractive. According to guys, this is Reddit. So, you know, take it with a grain of salt. Number 13, when she can say, I got this, and then proceeds to get this.
1: You mean pay for dinner?
0: Or no, just say, you know, it's a woman that is up against a struggle and she goes, I got this. And she does. She has it.
1: Okay, that can be a flex.
0: Number 14, picking stuff up on the floor with her toes. There you go, Rita.
1: I does not say that.
0: I swear to God, it's number 14. You can follow along at home. It even has question marks.
1: Talent.
0: Rita Ballou is on this list as Rita Ballou.
1: You know what? There's a reason why feetfinder.com is so popular.
0: Yeah, and what's your handle on there? Ballou Tingers 1?
1: Hot Tingers for You 69XXX.
0: Hot Tingers for You.
1: The letter 4 and just the letter U.
0: Spelled out, okay.
1: Yeah.
0: Oh my God, that's funny. Number 13, good posture.
1: Okay. I don't no one likes a hunchback.
0: I mean, I had to actually, when I read that, I actually sat up straight. But I'm a dude. Number 12, this does not affect you. A green thumb of any kind.
1: No, I got a black thumb.
0: Number 11. Not you either. Not posting on social media.
1: Oh, Lord. Yeah. Is it because you're all jealous? You don't want other men in the comment sections?
0: I don't know. Maybe it's just they don't want some women that are just, you know, are all social media. Number 10, being able to function for an hour without having to check their phone.
1: Yeah, good luck.
0: Yeah, good luck with that.
1: Good luck finding that girl.
0: I was going to say, the same girl that picks up things with her toes. Number nine, financial responsibility.
1: Yeah. All these broke guys want the woman to pay all the bills.
0: Well, I did good with that because Kelly is very financially responsible, and saved our butt. Number 8, having an open attitude towards the outside world and new experiences.
1: Yes, that would be attractive.
0: Just grudgingly, I guess.
1: Yeah, I reckon.
0: Number 7, comfortable with power tools.
1: I'm not going to make the joke I want to.
0: Please do.
1: I'm not going to.
0: If you're not going to make the joke, I am.
1: I'm just going to say Uncle Crystal. That's it.
0: Uncle Crystal. Uncle Crystal.
1: You don't get the Uncle Crystal reference?
0: No.
1: I'll tell you off the air.
0: Please explain that. Number 6, emotional maturity. Just referred here. No, not at all.
1: Not here.
0: Keep
1: on looking.
0: Number 5, curious about the world. Not necessarily smart, not necessarily worldly, but just like learning about the world. These are flexes that guys find attractive. Number 4, the ability to take responsibility and apologize. What's that like?
1: Well, that works both ways.
0: Yeah, I knew. Number 3, problem-solving skills. One person explained you and me versus the problem instead of who is to blame.
1: Oh, I like that.
0: I do too. Number 2, this is so awesome. One person said we drank for free at every bar we went to because she had so much credit everywhere from trivia winnings. So I guess good at trivia.
1: That's cute. I thought that was going to go a whole different way.
0: Me too.
1: I thought you were going to say she was so hot that dudes just kept buying her drinks and I drank them.
0: I was thinking the same thing. Number 1. On the list of female flexes that guys find instantly attractive, a sense of humor.
1: Who doesn't like that?
0: Yeah, I mean, but I think men and women find that very attractive and makes up for other things, doesn't it?
1: Yeah. Oh, yeah. I mean, that's what they say. Well, you know, well, isn't, and this is for dudes. I mean, I can't tell you what a woman flex is, but like, you know, there's a guy and he's a solid six and he's super duper funny. Of course, he's going to be an eight, but okay. This dude's like a solid nine, but he's a butthole or boring.
0: Right.
1: You know, he goes down to a four.
0: I love your use of butthole lately.
1: Have I been saying butthole a lot?
0: But I like it. No? I mean, I'm not clowning it. I'm saying that it's better than the alternative, but I like your use of it because you're using it properly. And so what are male flexes that women find attractive?
1: 401k.
0: Job. A sense of humor.
1: Doesn't live at his mama's house.
0: Right. Stability.
1: Emotional stability, yeah.
0: Well, any kind of stability, I guess.
1: Doesn't have six baby mamas.
0: Oh, yeah. Doesn't have a record. Do you want a guy?
1: You know, if he spent a little time in the joint, he probably learned his lesson. You might be into you might be into those bad tattoos.
0: Love after lockup.
1: That show is so fantastic. I mean, if you thought Jerry Springer was scandalous, just watch a couple seasons of Love After Lockup.
0: Yeah,
1: well, half of it's just made up, but I love it. But you know, I never really understood, because that is a whole entire community, a whole phenomenon of these women who fall in love with these dudes who
0: on
1: are
0: purpose.
1: In prison, and the other way around,
0: Well, but do you think the guys are doing it? Like, are really falling in love, or are they just doing
1: it? No, they want you to put money on their commissary.
0: Right, or help them break out of jail.
1: And then when you get out of jail, you know, you've got to go live somewhere, or you have to go to the halfway house.
0: Right.
1: And so if you can prove to your parole officer or whatever that you've got a nice, stable home, so they find these women, and I know why the women fall in love. It's because they know where he is all the time.
0: Yep.
1: Like, they don't have to worry about him cheating. But the thing is, he's got 14 other women on the line that are, you know, they sit there all day in prison with nothing to do.
0: Right.
1: Except, you know, and now they let him get on. They will let you get online, not online, but like the video calls, at least according to Love After Lockup, you know. So.
0: Well, I mean, we talked to Mr. Tiger King. And he was able to call us, and he has some access to social media.
1: Yeah. Did you see that they're moving him?
0: Again?
1: Yes. My friend Oklahoma Christie sent me that.
0: Do we need to reach out and see if he's okay? Because we're buddies, remember?
1: You sent me that story, but I'll have to find out where they moved him. But they did move him.
0: Yeah. I think he might have been hitting on me, though, so I kind of backed off a little bit.
1: Wait, I have it right here. Joe is no longer at the Fort Worth Medical Center. He is currently at the Oklahoma City Transfer Center.
0: Oh, wow.
1: Being moved to a new prison.
0: Oh, no.
1: The address will be posted when he arrives.
0: Maybe that's why he's been so quiet lately. I thought maybe he just didn't like me anymore. I was going to be a Tiger Queen.
1: Oh, my gosh.
0: We need a break before I get myself in trouble. It's the morning show on Coke Radio. It's Austin, Texas Country Coke Radio, and I've got Elizabeth on the line with Calitrend. And Calitrend's been helping people lose weight for a long, long time. And we're halfway through the year, so they've got a half-off discount right now. Elizabeth, tell us all about it.
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0: Tony Johnson, Nothing on You. Morning show. It's Coke Radio. Head on down to Panama. Wake up. Oh, I'm about to sneeze. I'm going to
1: put... Do it. Look into the light.
0: Going.
1: Bless you.
0: It actually worked that time. I was looking at the light. I've never heard you sneeze so much as you did this weekend.
1: Oh, I'm a multiple sneezer. I don't just sneeze once. I sneeze like 17 times.
0: I did not realize that. I mean, you literally choo choo choo choo. Like a choo choo.
1: True story.
0: Yeah. It used to be common to have an over the hill party for people who were turning 40.
1: Yeah.
0: The idea was, you know, you reach the halfway point and it's downhill from here. But that seems like less of a thing these days. There's a new article in the Wall Street Journal that explores why your 40s don't seem middle age anymore. In America, the average life expectancy is 77 for men and 81 for women. So while these numbers have been steadily climbing, 40 is still roughly middle age. It's kind of sad for me, but it's more about lifestyle. For example, it's become more common for women to have children later, well into their 40s. Births to women 40 and over have increased a whopping 193% over the past 35 years. Wow. The median age for a first-time homebuyer hit 40 last year.
1: Isn't that sad?
0: Yeah. And I'm proud of my daughter, Brooke. She and Courtney both own houses. And they're, you know, Courtney's 30. We'll be 30 in August. But Brooke is 24. So nearly 20% of the graduate students in America are 40-plus. Which shows that many people are still, you know, shaping their careers at 40, not just looking downshift towards retirement. You probably even know 40-somethings who are training for marathons, opening new businesses, dating, having kids, and changing careers. There's less pressure to have it all figured out by 40, and in recent years, adulthood appears to have, well, stretched. I kind of get it, but, I mean, I'm 56. You are recently 50, right?
1: I am 51. I'll be 52 in September.
0: Oh, wow. So 40s are in the rearview mirror. But when did you start feeling old?
1: Probably 10 minutes after I turned 40.
0: Yeah, pretty much.
1: That's the day I realized I couldn't see anymore.
0: Oh, well. But we're told all our lives, you know, once you turn 40, it's over. But people are redefining themselves. And I can't believe births over 40 increased 193%.
1: Well, yeah, because people are waiting longer to have babies. And, you know, with the help of science.
0: It used to not be safe to have kids that late.
1: Yeah, they call it a geriatric pregnancy.
0: Right. And that's a horrible term for it. But... You know,
1: well, even if you're in your 30s, I think they call it that.
0: I think after 35, I think that's what Kelly said. But well, they sent us that story to send us this story. You ready?
1: No, sure.
0: The top signs you're middle aged, no matter how old you are. You're wearing a copper fit knee brace. Now that's shots fired.
1: Do you have one of those?
0: No, I just have a knee brace. Two of them. You base your vacations around historical points of interest. The top signs you're middle-aged, no matter how old you are, you don't think shorts can have too many pockets.
1: That's true. That's true.
0: You lose track of time at Costco.
1: Ugh, yes, you do.
0: Still haven't been inside a Costco ever.
1: It's just like a Sam's. Yeah. I mean, I really can't tell the difference.
0: You skip going out at night to finish the Emily Henry book. What is that?
1: I don't know.
0: Ah, maybe we'll look into that. Your workout playlist has the same songs they play overhead at CVS.
1: You know what? Don't be sleeping on HEB radio or Sonic radio.
0: Oh, Sonic radio.
1: Good songs.
0: Sonic radio brings it. They really do have some good stuff. What was that?
1: That's my dogs. Oh,
0: It sounded like you burped.
1: I don't know what to do. They're just out of control today.
0: You spend more and more time admiring lawns. Yeah. How to tell you're middle aged, no matter what age you are. Hey, this one I don't like. You watch anything by Taylor Sheridan. I think that's good for all ages.
1: Yeah, that's not an old person thing, is it?
0: No, I don't think so. Things in your body increasingly set off airport metal detectors. Guilty. And the last one, you don't get why this list is funny.
1: Da, da, da, da, da.
0: I'm hitting the button so hard and is nothing's
1: da, da,
0: happening.
1: Da, da, da.
0: Nothing is happening. Oh, now I'm going to play everything on there. I just literally hit every button and it played them all at the same time. What a way to end that crappy list. Actually, that list wasn't as bad as normal.
1: Sometimes they're great. Sometimes they're today.
0: Sometimes when we touch. So, I hate when I say this, but how many group chats are you in, Rita?
1: Okay, so I'm in the Retired Merry Band of Whores group. What?
0: Excuse me? I didn't know about this group. Who's in that one?
1: A million billion years ago, whenever I was blogging on Rawhide and Velvet, somebody in the comment section said something like, you know, Rita thinks she's cool. All she does is go to concerts with her merry band of whores, talking about Christy, Michelle, and Dee Dee, and we are the furthest thing from even, we wish we could be whores, right? And so that stuck with us for all these years, and now we're the retired merry band of whores.
0: Okay.
1: So I'm in that one, and we are actually planning a trip to see Gary Allen. That's how we all met in the Gary Allen fan club.
0: Okay.
1: And so we're going to go see him at Billy Bob's this fall. I'm in Scooters and Cooters.
0: That's me, you, and Michelle.
1: Yeah. Then we're in Blanks and Giggles.
0: And now it's just Blanks.
1: Yeah. And so I'm in the Campbell fan club.
0: Okay.
1: Which is the family group chat. And then I've got two girls from high school that we don't have a name. Oh, but I'm also in Drunk Julie and Tyra, and I are on a group chat. And
0: what's that one called?
1: You know what? It changes all the time.
0: Yeah.
1: And right now it says new name incoming. That's the name of it. Because we haven't come up with a new name.
0: All right. And I'm on the Scooters and Cooters with you. I'm on our special family chat. It's special as in quotes. That's me, Courtney, Brooke, Jack, Kelly. And then one of Courtney's friends, Andrew from Oklahoma, for some reason is in that group chat. And then the Blanks and Giggles. And I think that's the only group chat. Those are the only ones I'm on. But a huge new survey asked the question, how many group chats are you in? The most popular answer was zero. 35% of people have no group chats, which is sad.
1: Aww.
0: Yeah. I mean, what do you do? After that, it seems like two or three group chats is the sweet spot. But here are the best stats. 1% have over 20 group chats. And 7% don't 20? Even know.
1: Oh.
0: Yeah, no way.
1: Can you imagine? Their phone's probably dinging like crazy.
0: It's bad enough with our Blanks and Giggles. If you put your phone down or take a nap for an hour, you'll come back for 57 texts you missed.
1: They're usually from me.
0: And usually from Rita. and what do you do when your group chat explodes with hundreds of unread messages? All of a sudden, 28% say they read every single one. 27% of people skim them to get the general idea. And 7% ignore the whole thing. And 1% ask AI to summarize. Oh, I should ask AI to summarize.
1: Oh, I haven't thought about that. I'm mostly a skimmer because sometimes I don't watch the videos that people send me.
0: That's what I was going to say. Yeah. If I miss a bunch.
1: I'll bail out on every single video. But you know what drives me crazy is especially in the Campbell fan club, it's we'll see pictures of the grandbaby and then everybody and their dog has to heart it, love it, heart it, smile
0: yeah.
1: face.
0: And you get an alert every time.
1: Yeah. And I just keep on scrolling.
0: You know, maybe those hearts, the comments on the actual post, those, I wish we could silence just those because I don't care who's liking and loving the comments.
1: Exactly.
0: Because that will bog us down. And your phone, mm-hmm. my phone, makes the same sound when somebody likes a comment as it does when somebody actually sends a text. But, yeah, I will try to summarize what we miss on our group chats, but I won't watch the videos because I don't have time for all that. Because sometimes there'll be video after video after video. And, I sent one the other night, and you said, I sent that 2 days ago. I'm like, well, guess I missed that one.
1: I got to keep up.
0: Got to keep up. But, yeah, it is funny. Because there's a sweet spot. I think every afternoon we get bored between 1 and 3. And if I try to take a nap in that window or if I'm in a meeting on that window and I put my phone down and I come back and I pick my phone up and it's got the bubble with 35 missed texts. I'm like, oh, crap.
1: Okay. I think 35 seems excessive.
0: I don't know.
1: I don't think you're missing 35.
0: There was one day I missed 57 on different text threads over a 2-hour period. And that was mostly...
1: That must have been a good day.
0: It must have been very... But sometimes...
1: Filled with gossip.
0: When you and Trisha get going, Kelly and I will sit back and watch for a minute. And it's YouTube back and forth for a lot of it. And ding, ding, ding, ding, ding. I'm like, oh, here we go. Somebody just got clowned or somebody just spied on somebody else's Facebook page. But it's fun. It's entertaining. It keeps us entertained. But we got a break real quick. We'll be right back with more Morning Show on Coke Radio.
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0: brought to you by Kalahari, live on a Wednesday morning. Rita was just telling me about a charity event going on in New Braunfels. Can you give us the details? And you're going to post this, right?
1: Yeah, I'll put all the information on our website as well as our social media pages. But I, over the weekend, my friend Jeff Murphy, I don't know why my voice just cracked there. My friend Jeff reached out to me and wanted to know if I would be able to talk about this charity event. And I said, of course. And so he hooked me up with my new Facebook friend, Darlene, and she gave me all the information. So if you love Texas music, there's a great way to spend your Sunday while supporting the people behind the songs. I love that. So this is the Two-Stepping for Texas Songwriters, and it's happening Sunday, July 19th from 3 to 7 at the Watering Hole Saloon in New Braunfels. So this event benefits the Texas Songwriter Relief Fund, and this is a very cool thing which helps Texas songwriters when they face unexpected hardships, like, you know, somebody steals their van, somebody steals their equipment, or their bus, right, or their van breaks down, those type of situations, which you see all the time happening, you know, with, yep, with the artists. But Texas Hall of Fame songwriter David Lee will be performing an acoustic set, and then live music from your buddy who played your birthday party, Tyler Brandon.
0: Love that guy.
1: As well as the Jason Allen Band. And like I mentioned, this relief fund helps full-time Texas singer-songwriters with things like emergency financial assistance, vehicle repairs and towing, equipment repairs, and replacing equipment that is lost because somebody stole their stuff or it catches on fire. You know, you see those stories all the time on Facebook. So it looks like it's going to be a fun afternoon of music and dancing and just supporting the people who write the songs that we all love. So if you need more information, check out our website. 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
0: Zeffy. Never heard of Zeffy.
1: I'm not familiar with Zeffy.
0: Mine either. So I want to say good morning to everybody except Meta.
1: Facebook again. They're
0: 3 hours yesterday, Rita. 3 hours.
1: Oh no! What have they done again? What are they doing now?
0: Well, it's the same. And I have about had enough. And we are working on a financial problem we've had with Facebook for the last 5 months. 5 freaking months. And they will not fix it. They cannot even prove that I have ownership of the Coke FM Facebook page. They are idiots. And when I say they're AI chatbots. Because remember 2 weeks ago, I was supposed to have a call with a human when I played their little game. And I did this again yesterday. That part hasn't worked yet. Because what I did is I purchased some Facebook ads, and then I canceled, but I removed the credit card the next day, and all of a sudden Facebook wanted to talk to me really bad. So I said, okay, by the way, we're having a major monetary problem with our Facebook page. Can y'all talk to me? And they said, yes, somebody will contact you in 152 minutes. Nobody ever contacted me. A human was supposed to contact me. Then I went back to their AI chatbot, because that's the only way when you're in Meta for Business, is they have the AI Meta for Business chatbot help center, or they have the regular help center. So I got on with a chatbot again yesterday, and I had documentation. I have found some things that are anomalies with our Coke page. I sent this to them. I even mentioned the words fraud and litigation. And Meta and Facebook will be mentioned and part of this if they do not fix this. And all of a sudden, they started talking to me. The Meta,
1: really?
0: The AI,
1: they actually did?
0: The AI chatbots did. And I kept saying, I would like to talk to a human. I said, there is fraud going on here. And we can't get into the details, but our page is monetized. And Rita's done such an incredible job. We have millions of followers, millions of views every month, and we get money for that. The money is not going to the Coke FM bank account. The money is going somewhere else, and we can't find that. Facebook, Meta can't find that. Nobody can find that. I did a deeper dive on our back end of our page, and there's actually a log in there that shows

0: the process of admins coming and going.
1: Mm-hmm.
0: And there's one missing. And I'll tell you that off the air. I found this yesterday.
1: Oh, wow.
0: So I found all this documentation, sent it to them, and this Meta AI chatbot actually sounded like they were going to make some progress and things were moving. I was on with them for 3 hours. And then I started getting these messages that said, we are experiencing difficulties. Please try again later. We are experiencing, every time I'd send a message, I'd get a bounce back that said, we're experiencing difficulties. And then finally, the AI chatbot comes back and says, we are working on your case. We determined this is very important because of the fraudulent properties of this case. We will get back, but we can no longer talk to you here because we're experiencing problems. You'll have to try again later.
1: Oh, Lord.
0: And then it said, and I'll send you these screenshots because I was losing my freaking mind. So I start threatening the Meta AI chatbot like you're talking to Trixie. I said, we are going to sue you. We're going to sue everybody because this money is going somewhere else and nobody will do anything about it. And it kept sending me the same recorded message, same.
1: It's not still going where it was originally going, is it?
0: I'm afraid it is now. And I'll tell you why. I'll show you a document that I found yesterday. And I can't talk about it on the air because there will be litigation. Meta
1: scandal
0: and Facebook will be mentioned and part of this because they are doing nothing about it. But I was losing my mind. And then it finally said, please contact regular Meta support. So I sent them a message with all of this. And they haven't even replied yet. And I am losing my mind. So if anybody out there in radio world knows anybody at Facebook that can...
1: Or can we go to their house? We go and knock on the door? Is there an office somewhere in Austin?
0: Oh, I know one house I'm going to knock on. But there needs to be somebody needs to fix this because there is fraud going on.
1: Wow.
0: And I discovered this and I was on with 3 hours and then all of a sudden their chatbot crashed and hung up on me pretty much.
1: Yikes.
0: And so I was losing my mind yesterday afternoon after I thought I'd finally fixed it. I thought I'd finally made headway and I'll tell you more off the air, but I was so pissed that I couldn't see straight and Meta doesn't care. But when I started mentioning fraud, the AI chatbot actually understood.
1: Hey, yeah, that must be a key word or something that you know, yeah. Steps up your...
0: I said litigation and fraud, and they elevated it. Or they, what do they call it? They not upgraded. Well, there's
1: escalated?
0: A word, escalate. They escalated it to a new AI chatbot. And I said, yeah. is there a human being? Sorry.
1: Give me a human.
0: They kept saying there was no human.
1: I want to talk to Mark Zuckerberg.
0: Oh, I was losing my mind. So 512-451-5653, if you know any ways, any back ends, because I've had other people work on this too, but I discovered some things yesterday that
1: interesting.
0: Changed,
1: now I need to know.
0: Changed the game. And I'll send you a little screenshot here in a few minutes. It is the morning show. We'll be back with the whole 8 o'clock hour and Rita Ballou's showbiz and music news on Coke Radio. It's Austin, Texas Country, Coke Radio. And on the line with us is Elizabeth with Calitrin. And halfway through the year, here we are, and take a look around. Take a look at what you're doing. And are you trying to lose weight and you still have no success? Well, Calitrin's been doing this for over 25 years. They know what they're doing. And even the GLP-1s, you need help from Calitrin. Elizabeth, tell us why and how you can save right now.
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1: Good morning. Don Miller with your news headlines. That flood watch will continue until tomorrow evening for Austin and surrounding areas, with more storm chances on and off through Thursday afternoon. Now, high temps are forecast to stay in the 80s through tomorrow. Now, as the rain chances go away, the weekend highs will inch toward the mid-90s once again, with dry conditions Friday through Sunday. Well, U.S. Immigration and Customs Enforcement agents have been instructed to immediately suspend most vehicle stops during enforcement operations nationwide following those fatal shootings that occurred here in Texas and in Maine over the last week. Now, the change will be temporary, but will remain in place while ICE provides additional training to officers on vehicle stop tactics. The latest incident in Maine involved a Colombian national who was in the country illegally, and the other occurrence, as has been widely reported, was in Houston, where a man was fatally shot by ICE agents who had pulled over his vehicle while looking for a different person. In other news, President Trump said yesterday that he decided to replace that 20% fee on shipping cargo through the Strait of Hormuz that he announced the day before with trade and investment deals from the Gulf states. But the president reiterated that the strait will be open to all traffic except for Iran. In the meantime, the U.S. military said it conducted a third consecutive night of strikes on Iran that included the first combat use of sea drones, which are targeting naval bases. Well, according to federal government data released yesterday, inflation dropped more than expected in the month of June as gas prices eased in response to negotiations in the Iranian war last month. The reading for June marks the lowest inflation since March, though the pace of price increases remained more than a percentage point higher than its pre-war level. And last month, oil prices fell to their lowest levels since the war began, but that news will likely be short-lived, as those prices have spiked in recent days due to the resumption of fighting. Now, in roughly 2 weeks, the central bank will issue its next decision on the level of interest rates. According to the CME FedWatch tool, a measure of market sentiment, the Fed is expected to hold those rates steady. As we pointed out in the weather, more waves of downpours are expected over the next 24 hours, prompting the flood watch to be extended to tomorrow evening. Now, with the wet weather here, it would follow that extreme summer heat would be elsewhere, and that is the case, as those advisories will be in place at least through tomorrow in places not used to it, such as Montana, the Dakotas, Minnesota, Wisconsin, and Michigan, plus parts of the Northeast as well. Now, in some areas, those temps will be at least 20 degrees above normal, with heat index values at 110 or above. And the West is not exempt from this trend, as the high heat is expected to continue increasing the risk for wildfires. In sports, golf, British Open, the final major of the year will begin tomorrow from Royal Birkdale. And if you want to see world number one and lifetime Longhorn Scotty Scheffler, and he's the defending champion, by the way, if you want to see him in the first round, it might be a good idea to set your recorder, as he will tee off at 3:58 a.m. Austin time. Now, his round two tee time is just after 9 a.m. on Friday. And by the end of this day, we will know the two teams that will face off in the World Cup final on Sunday, as England will tangle with Argentina from Atlanta. That final match will happen this Sunday afternoon from East Rutherford, New Jersey. In Longhorn football, head coach Steve Sarkisian has been named to the preseason Dodd Trophy watch list. Now, that trophy was established in 1976 to honor the NCAA Bowl Subdivision football coach, whose program represents the highest ideals on and off the field.
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0: Little George Strait, Easy Come, Easy Go. It's the morning show on Coke Radio. I'm Scotty Bennett. That's Rita Ballou. We're all brought to you by Kalahari. Are you ready for some showbiz news? I hope so, because, well, Rita's got all the
1: ready
0: news.
1: Ready or not, here I come.
0: Here she comes.
1: You know what? I don't even know if this is necessarily showbiz news, but it's sad news. And I hate to bring the sad news on the radio, but I did want to mention it. It was announced yesterday that Captain Chelsea Sullenberger, do you know who Captain Sullenberger is? That's Sully.
0: I saw this.
1: He's the pilot who safely landed the Airways flight on the Hudson River back in 2009 and saved all 155 people on board, where he revealed he has early stage Alzheimer's disease. I hate to hear this. He's 75 years young, and he first noticed his memory changes around the middle of 2025, and then he had his diagnosis in August of 2025. He said all the things that he was concerned about, like forgetting names and repeating stories and then changes in his sleep. But yes, he is still in the early stages of the disease, but he hopes that by going public, it's going to reduce the stigma surrounding Alzheimer's and encouraging other families to face the disease and to speak openly about it. His wife Lori says that they have faced the diagnosis together with optimism with their friends and their colleagues, and despite the diagnosis, he says he's focused on enjoying time with his family, including his daughters and his granddaughter, and he does remain hopeful for the future. So
0: that's sad. I saw this yesterday. And
1: did you ever watch the movie with Tom Hanks?
0: Oh, loved that movie.
1: That was a great movie, right?
0: Great movie. And it was very, you know, even though we knew what exactly was going on and happened, it was still like edge of your seat movie.
1: Mm-hmm. And if you remember correctly, at the time, the Randy Rogers Band manager, I forget her name, but she was on that flight.
0: Yeah, I remember that. And she won't talk about it, right?
1: No, I don't think so. I don't think she likes to talk about it. Okay, let's talk about Rachel Ray. Now, I don't think Rachel Ray looks all that bad, but apparently the internet is concerned about her appearance rather than the recipes. So she is, quote, drawing concern from fans after she posted a new Instagram cooking video. Some of the viewers wrote things like, is she okay? And they said that they could barely recognize her. So apparently she has disappeared over the past couple years, and apparently she lost her home in a fire. She lost her mother. She reported business and marital struggles, of course, menopause, and she's had multiple serious falls. And so it looks like Rachel's kind of going through it, but she did post a video, and then everybody immediately attacked her appearance. She doesn't look that bad, but you know, I guess that's the internet for you.
0: Well, you could look perfect and somebody'd have a problem with it. I mean, she's too skinny. I mean,
1: she's not 20 years old anymore. She's you know, she's a middle-aged lady.
0: Yep.
1: Okay, I saw this story yesterday and I wanted to share it only because I used to listen to Howard Stern religiously.
0: Yeah.
1: I loved Howard Stern. My husband was the world's biggest Howard Stern fan until he started getting, quote, political.
0: Big time.
1: And my husband's like, I ain't listening to this no more. Whatever, it's still funny. So he has reportedly laid off about a dozen staffers from his Sirius XM show because he is preparing to scale back production. Now, as of right now, I think he's only on 3, maybe 4 days a week, and he does everything from home.
0: Yeah, he backed off a lot.
1: Yeah, his co-host, Robin Quivers, she's had cancer, and so for like a full year, she was doing it at home, and nobody knew. Like, right. You couldn't tell. Just like with us.
0: With us.
1: You can't really tell.
0: Rita's in Fort Worth. I'm in Round Rock.
1: Yeah, it's the magic of radio. But according to Page Six, Howard plans to air just one new live show per week when he returns from his summer break after Labor Day. And we still listen. Now, I don't listen because I don't have XM, but my husband does in his car.
0: Yeah.
1: And
0: he listens to everything except us.
1: Pretty much.
0: Tell him to say Bobby Bones and all those other guys he listens to.
1: No, I don't think he listens to Bobby Bones, but he'll listen to Joe Rogan, that's for sure. But the worst part about it, he listens to Joe Rogan on like times 3.
0: Yeah.
1: So it sounds like Joe Rogan and Mickey Mouse. But you know, Howard's been on the air for 60 years or something ridiculous like that. He's old. He should retire if he wants to take some time off.
0: Yeah.
1: But that's not the story. The story is he has laid off a dozen staffers.
0: But did
1: that's what happened.
0: Did he lay off or did the company lay off? Because I saw that the company laid off. And
1: the first line of this page six story is Howard Stern has reportedly laid off a dozen staff.
0: I don't think it was him.
1: Sirius XM show.
0: And I don't listen to him like I used to, but I do watch his TikToks when they pop up because he's still a great interviewer.
1: Great
0: and he gets the A-listers and he has got the great musicians, but everything he does now is made for TikTok. You could watch it in, you know, a 2-minute clip.
1: Do you remember his TV show on E?
0: Oh, yeah. I mean, that was scandalous.
1: We used to watch that every night.
0: Scandalous.
1: Yeah, it was crazy, crazy, crazy. Okay, so we talked about it yesterday, and I have to do a follow-up on the fluffy white dog that has been seen following around Taylor Swift and Travis Kelce.
0: There was a moratorium on Taylor Swift stories.
1: No, there's a moratorium on Taylor Swift wedding stories. I explained that to you yesterday.
0: I know, I'm just poking the bear.
1: So we reported yesterday that they had a little white fluffy dog getting off the private jet with them. Well, now we have more information.
0: This
1: is not a new dog. They have been raising this white Samoyed together.
0: I don't know how to pronounce that dog.
1: For nearly a year.
0: Aw. Good for them.
1: Act like y'all know everything about Taylor. You didn't know she had a dog. So the fluffy pup is leaked in photos from the couple's July 3rd wedding, but its identity wasn't confirmed until Travis was photographed with the dog after landing in Florida. But yeah, they have had this dog for a year. They're very happy, and there's no information about whether or not Taylor's cats.
0: They took this dog to the wedding?
1: I think the dog was at the wedding, yes.
0: Can you imagine Holly at a wedding?
1: But again, it says leaked photos. I haven't seen those photos leaked. I did see the dog getting off the airplane.
0: I don't believe any photo I see of the wedding because they're all AI.
1: They're all fake. Yeah. They're all fake. As of right now, the couple has not publicly revealed the dog's name or shared any additional details, which is crazy because on his podcast, he pretty much talks about everything. And you know, Jason's gotten new dogs over the years, and his kids want a cat, and they talk about it all the time. But I guess this is a secret dog that we know nothing about.
0: Secret dog, no name, no nothing. We just know it's Taylor and Travis's dog.
1: And finally, the Daytime Emmy Awards were announced. The nominees were announced yesterday.
0: Yeah.
1: Not a whole lot here unless you're watching the stories like Young and the Restless. They're the top nominee with 18 nominations. But the Kelly Clarkson Show, she earned 11 nominations, including Outstanding Daytime Talk Series and Outstanding Daytime Talk Series Host for Kelly Clarkson. So if you're interested, these will air somewhere that I don't have here, but it's all going down in Hollywood on Friday, October the 30th.
0: Woo! All right. Well, you mentioned this Erling Haaland earlier. Norwegian
1: he's a soccer guy.
0: Yeah, the Norwegian soccer player. Well, apparently Tom Holland, who is Spider-Man, DM'd him on Facebook and got ghosted. He spotted him across the way at the F1 Monaco Grand Prix last month and thought he'd shoot his shot. Tom said, quote,
1: to be a friend or what?
0: He wanted to be friends. And here's the interview.
2: Erling.
1: Mm-hmm.
2: Erling Haaland.
3: Erling Haaland.
2: Yes. And he became a superstar. People loved this guy. I loved him. He was very interesting. And I go, I actually want him on the show. I want to talk to him. I think he's a very interesting person. But I read somewhere, and you tell me this is true. If I'm making it up, I'll edit this out of the show. But I saw somewhere that you DM'd Erling Haaland, and he didn't respond to you.
3: Yeah.
2: Erling Haaland had no idea who Tom Holland was when he DM'd him and asked to hang out. He doesn't watch movies, so he thought that he was a random person. Now, tell us the truth. Did you DM Erling Haaland?
3: Yes. Yes. And I'll tell you what. That is exactly the type of humbling experience that is important for actors. Yeah. I'll text him, I'll take him to dinner. Not even a response. Not an excuse. Not, I'm busy tonight, I'm playing football. Nada.
2: Nothing. Where were you and why did you decide to do that?
3: I was at Monaco. I was watching Lewis race and I saw him. He was like a hospitality suite across from me. And I just thought I'd shoot my shot.
2: Yeah. Why not?
3: Send him a text.
2: Holland v.
3: And then I never imagined I'd talk about it on live television, but here we are.
0: That's funny. Holland and Holland. And Tom Holland.
1: Yeah, I think their names are spelled differently.
0: They are. They're definitely differently, but I knew it, but I didn't realize how thick of an accent Tom Holland had. You probably didn't understand any of that.
1: You know, it wasn't bad. There's been a lot worse, but yeah. It's funny because Spider-Man doesn't talk like that.
0: Spider-Man does not talk like that. But it's funny hearing these, like Kelly Riley from Dutton Ranch.
1: Yeah, that blows my mind every time.
0: Yeah, totally, 100%. But that just, I thought that was funny that Tom Holland was man-crushing on Erling Holland and he got ghosted.
1: Yeah, apparently that Erling guy is everybody's man crush.
0: Oh, well.
1: Everyone's into him.
0: Well, everybody is now in the United States because we just learned how cool soccer is. I mean, we knew it, but we didn't know all these guys. But also, last month, James Franco started posting weird TikToks about being watched, about seeing aliens in his garage. It's obviously a hoax, but he vowed to release footage of the alien on July 13th, which was Monday, even though people were trying to silence him and hack his account. Well, Monday came, and he did indeed post some evidence, and it's not very convincing. Instead of uploading it directly to TikTok, he played it on a laptop that was several feet back from his recording device, and he claims that there's more to come and things get, quote, very crazy. Although James continues to insist that this is not a stunt, it really does seem like he's promoting something and or trying to get attention. Franco's career slowed down considerably after he was accused of sexual assault by 5 women back in 2018. And I barely remember that, but
1: It was a Me Too thing. Yeah, I remember it.
0: And after watching Mad Men, I think the Me Too movement really did need to happen.
1: Okay, I don't want you to get into it like we did yesterday and the day before, but just tell me where you are. Did you continue watching last night and what's going on?
0: We watched another 4 or 5 episodes last night. I mean, we're binging in full gear. I think we watched 4 last night. And he is having more flashbacks to his past, where the way he grew up. And who cut his hair back then? He had the worst bull haircut in the 1920s I've ever seen. But
1: so you learn about his mother and
0: a little bit, but okay. These guys, he just got the job offer from the big firm and they hired his wife to be a model for Coca-Cola. Okay. And then he didn't take the job. And so they fired her and just,
1: gotcha.
0: But do all these people do is have sex, drink and smoke?
1: Yes.
0: I mean, was this the way it really was in the 60s?
1: Okay. So has Peggy been, has she done the basket of kisses yet?
0: Yes. Yeah, Peggy just did that. And then they talk about her junk in the trunk. And Paul just took a swing at his coworker for making the remark about her backside.
1: Okay.
0: And they also did it in his office.
1: Have you figured out why Peggy's backside is getting bigger?
0: Yeah, Kelly figured it out yesterday.
1: Okay.
0: But yes, it is interesting. Should have started those pills a little sooner, I think. But but yeah, all these guys do is get hammered, drive home hammered, drive home from home hammered, and then smoke and have sex with all these girls. Yep. And it's all they did in the 60s. And I'm like, was my grandfather like this? Because he was an executive at Texas Instruments and he had a secretary. And I'm like, was this the party scene back then? This is how it worked? You know, it was just so crazy. But the way they treated women, I feel bad for. I mean, you know, I think maybe a little Me Too had to happen.
1: It's a long time coming.
0: But anyway, here's where James Franco, his video.
4: Hey, the day is here, 7/13. That's July 13th, today. I promised you I was going to reveal something because I found something. It was thrust upon me. I didn't ask for this. Now, I've been through a lot, okay? I went on social media, you know, and I started talking about it. I didn't want to do that, okay? I didn't choose this. It was thrust upon me. I saw something and I thought, you know what? I can't keep this quiet. People have said I'm crazy. People said I'm trying to, I don't know what, whatever it is, you know, I've been through a lot. My account got hacked. Twice, people trying to shut me down so that I don't get this out.
0: All right, shut up. He looks.
1: Yeah, I was about to say, what is going on?
0: He doesn't
1: he's acting, right?
0: He doesn't look good, for one thing. He looks like he's gained a ton of weight. He looks disjointed and almost paranoid. He's flapping his hands around and hitting him on the table like he's just not stable. Something's going on with this dude. So,
1: yeah, Hollywood weirdos.
0: Hollywood weirdo. James Franco. Well, missed you. Miss you, dude. But we got a break. We'll come back with some music news. It's the morning show, Coke Radio. It's Austin, Texas Country, Coke Radio. And I've got Elizabeth on the line with Calitrend. And Calitrend's been helping people lose weight for a long, long time. And we're halfway through the year, so they've got a half off discount right now. Elizabeth, tell us all about it.
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1: You know, it's a kind of slow news day in the music news world. When I'm going to report, the first story is that country singer Ray Lynn has filed for divorce from her husband of more than 10 years.
0: Who the hell's that?
1: You're asking yourself, self, who the hell is that?
0: I probably asking remember everybody.
1: She was a really young blonde girl, and she was on The Voice. And you remember that terrible Blake Shelton song, Chew Tobacco, Chew Tobacco,
0: oh,
1: Chew Tobacco,
0: Spit.
1: She was on that song, if you remember. Now, she's had a little bit of a career. I don't think she's really had a breakthrough radio hit, not that I know of, but I see her occasionally on social media. And she married this guy about 10 years ago, and his name is Joshua Davis. But she shared on social media that after much thought and prayer, they have decided to have a divorce, and it's not an easy decision. They filed in June. They do have a little daughter. Her name is Daisy Ray. She's 4 years old, and Ray Lynn is seeking to be her primary residential parent. They met in church back in 2012. They reconnected at a friend's wedding. Now, this fella was in the Army. He enlisted in the Army, and they broke up. That's it. That's the story.
0: All right.
1: I told you. Okay, you know how slow of a news day is? I'm going to tell you about Reba McEntire's son's baby shower.
0: All right. Did they have a reveal or anything?
1: Reba's son, Shelby Blackstock, and his wife, Marissa, revealed the name of their baby boy during a music-themed baby shower. The couple announced their son is due in October, will be named Archer Blackstock. Well, his full name will be Shelby Archer Blackstock.
0: Okay, that's a stripper name if I ever heard one. Archer Blackstock on stage.
1: It's a little boy, though.
0: I know, but hey, men can be strippers too,
1: you're right.
0: Rita.
1: Magic Mike.
0: What the hell,
1: Magic
0: man? don't be stereotyping us guys.
1: The baby shower featured a concert-inspired theme called Welcome to the World Tour, complete with backstage passes, a fake Rolling Stone review, and a marquee that read Vinyl Vault presents Archer Blackstock. The guests, they signed a custom record plaque for baby Archer, and Reba left a very sweet message that said, we're going to have so much fun. Love, Grandma Reba. This is Reba's first biological grandchild, so congratulations.
0: In other news, Patti Loveless's third cousin had a dog that died yesterday.
1: I told you. I got nothing today. I mean, I say this every day, but I really got nothing because my next story is about John Rich.
0: Oh, no. If you're talking about John Rich, we really got problems. Next up, Kid Rock.
1: He has officially been given a make-believe job in the government. No, wait. I'm sorry. I don't want to be disrespectful to the landowners. He's been appointed as special envoy for American landowners at the U.S. Department of Agriculture, which is a brand new role that was created by, you guessed it,
0: DJT.
1: Donald Trump. Thank you for your attention to this matter. Rich says his job is to serve as a voice for farmers, ranchers, foresters. Foresters?
0: Foresters.
1: Foresters.
0: Great car.
1: And the sisters were great. And private landowners bringing their concerns directly to the USDA leadership. Do you want me to keep reading? Because I can go on and on.
0: No, we're good.
1: The major focus of this position is to be protecting private property rights, particularly for landowners facing pressure from large-scale solar and wind energy projects.
0: Right.
1: Anyway, he was sworn in on July 10th. He called it a great honor, and he says he's ready to fight for his fellow Americans.
0: For his right
1: to grow. How about we worry about the explosive diarrhea?
0: How about
1: we worry about that?
0: What? Oh, yeah. Let's fix that. I mean, you know how I know that it's a slow music day? Because there's no audio. Not a damn bit.
1: Anything, y'all. I'm so sorry.
0: It's not your fault.
1: But finally, let's talk about Alan Jackson's old t-shirt.
0: Wait. His cousin's aunt's mom has an old t-shirt.
1: If you were not able to go to the last call, the finale, don't worry. All the leftover merchandise is now available for you to buy. The collection includes t-shirts, hoodies, hats, posters, patches, beverage sleeves, that's a fancy word for koozies, tote bags, and other keepsakes that were inspired by the June 27th farewell concert at Nissan Stadium. Now, two items have already sold out shortly after this launch. A three-piece magnet set that features Alan Jackson photos and a guitar-shaped keychain. You snooze, you lose. No keychain for you.
0: No keychain for you.
1: I'm trying to sell this with everything I got.
0: You're doing great.
1: The biggest ticket item is a limited edition autographed guitar featuring Last Call, the finale. It's $1,000 and only a limited number will be produced. I bet you $1,000 that our buddy Scott Friedrich made it.
0: Oh, you bet?
1: I bet you he did. Yeah. I don't know that for a fact, but I bet you he did. So anyway, never mind. If you want your t-shirts, you know where to go.
0: Rita, you missed some valuable audio.
1: What do we have?
0: Florida Georgia Line is getting back together.
1: Oh, Lord have mercy. They were back together at the CMA Fest, right?
0: I know. But, yeah. Do we care? They are not our wheelhouse.
1: Let's clown them.
0: Tyler Hubbard confirms 2027 Florida Georgia Line shows will happen. Here he is.
2: We got some things in the works for next year.
0: Nobody cares. So... That's all. And Ella Langley has a message for anyone comparing themselves to others on social media. Did you see this?
1: I did not.
3: I think with social media and how you get to see in everyone's life and you feel behind or you feel not good enough or not pretty enough or not cool enough or you can't sing this way or you can't dance this way. This is who I am and that's what you get.
0: I still love her. I mean, she's out there inspiring young women everywhere.
1: I think she's great.
0: What she said is, I think that social media and how you get to see everyone's life and you feel behind or you just feel you're not good enough or not pretty enough or not cool enough or you can't sing that way or you can't dance that way. Who gives a blank? This is who I am and this is what you get. So basically, don't worry about social media people and trolls.
1: I love it when hot chicks tell me that, yeah. You know, it's okay if you're not hot.
0: Yeah. And, you know, I love this show prep service we get called the Complete Sheet. Mm-hmm. It's made for radio stations.
1: Sure, and it goes out to like 5,000 radio stations. That's why we're all talking about the same things every day.
0: Why the F would they send us a video of the Miss Utah 2026 contestant painting a picture of Dolly Parton with no sound?
1: Scotty, have you seen it?
0: Yeah, but she's painting it with no sound.
1: Yeah, I guess so you can share it on. I guess you can share it on your Facebook.
0: Oh, okay,
1: stuff,
0: maybe so.
1: In your websites and stuff, but. I'm telling you, I don't know what was going on, but this beautiful girl comes out at a beauty pageant and she's wearing like a Dolly Parton pink jumpsuit. And then she's painting to the song 9 to 5 and she's just slapping paint up on the canvas. And then at the end, she turns it upside down. And it's the most beautiful picture of Dolly Parton that you've ever seen. I'm like, what just happened? It was so cool.
0: Let's watch this on the radio.
4: I'm Shelby Springle, Miss Iron County, and I will be performing a speed painting performance to a rendition
0: speed painting.
4: Of Dolly Parton's 9 to 5.
1: It's speed painting, woo! Yeah.
0: I didn't know that's a thing. Is that like, where'd the bikini part go? She's painting speedily. Speed painting. Her little ass is wiggling. She's wearing, she got tassels. She's painting. She's painting faster. She's dancing. Her butt is shaking wildly.
1: I think she's precious.
0: She is precious, but it just doesn't translate to radio.
1: It sure doesn't, but if you know what? I'm going to post that video on our website because I want the world to see it. Right. It is spectacular.
0: And Miss Utah 2026, extremely hot. So,
1: yeah, she's gorgeous.
0: We approve. We got a break, and we'll come back with, well, stupid news.
1: Do you have any baby shower news for us, guys?
0: Yeah, Alan Jackson's third cousin bought a t-shirt yesterday. No, we have the headline. Man recovers after beaver attack. We'll tell you the story next on Coke Radio.
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0: the first time my friend ended up picking it up, swam back at him. So we were like, okay, just as out for blood. This was a puncture bite. His teeth went through my stomach. He said something attacked him. I just jumped in the water and then I grabbed whatever it was attacking him, pulled it out. I was a little freaked out. I didn't like think it was a beaver at first. You know, I just grabbed this little brown blob in the water. It ended up biting me a few times as I got it out of the water. So I was like, I got to keep a good grip on this thing. And then I just tossed him pretty far.
1: I just threw the beaver across the lake. I'm sorry. What is up with the animal attacks lately? That bison attack, did they decide to euthanize that bison or not?
2: You know what? I don't know. But you know what? He was just minding his own business.
1: I saw a headline.
2: The humans were hanging out, and all of a sudden, don't get close to a bison.
1: Well, I need to look it up because I saw the headline that said bison learns his fate after throwing grandfather across Yellowstone Park. But the grandfather had it coming. Nevada Governor Joe Lombardo was pulled over a couple of months ago in Vegas for allegedly rolling through a red light. He dropped his name to the officer and got off with a warning.
3: How you doing, sir? Sergeant Pacheco, Metro Police. The reason I'm stopping you is for the...
4: Joe Lombardo.
3: I'm aware. For the red light violation back there. Your right turn onto Giles here. So, you're good to go, sir. Appreciate you. Have a good day.
1: Literally, just let him go.
2: Yeah, peace out.
1: Peace out. He's the governor. A woman in Pennsylvania went on local TV and talked about a senior assistance program that was about to lose food and support services. Overnight, an anonymous donor saved it with a huge donation.
5: Much to our surprise, and I find this very humbling and very overwhelming, we had a donor come forward for the program in Westmoreland County and donated $100,000.
6: I would give him the biggest hug, and I would say thank you, and God bless you.
1: $100,000.
2: I wish I was rich and could do that. I want to be Shaquille O'Neal.
1: I bet Shaquille O'Neal was the anonymous donor.
2: I hope so.
1: Yeah. A news anchor almost lost his entire life savings to a scam. His name is Matt Gutman. He's an LA news anchor and a national CBS correspondent. He almost fell victim to a financial scam where he could have lost his entire life savings.
7: Got a call about an hour ago from someone claiming to be from fraud protection at my bank. And they said, listen, we suspect that people are trying to illegally withdraw money from your account. And then she said, what we need you to do in order to intercept these fraudsters is to go into the bank and withdraw everything from your bank account, take it with you so you have it in cash, and that'll trigger the fraudsters into action. That's how we'll be able to catch them. Now, the most scary and the dangerous part is that I would have been walking around with thousands of dollars in cash, and then they either rob your car or they rob you.
1: I would say they're trying to get him to take his money out, and then they're going to rob him.
2: Huh. Wow. And, you know, they're just getting so much better. Like, yeah. The numbers come from real numbers.
1: Yeah.
2: Just everybody hang up. No one's going to come arrest you. Like, just, I don't know.
1: I get five or 10 a day that look legit.
2: They do.
1: If I didn't know any better, I would fall for these things. And it's ridiculous. A children's book has been removed from a British school after a mom read what it was all about. Now, here she is explaining it.
8: So it starts off with this queen putting on a feast. 15 queens come. Queen Jean had heaps of meat. Queen Nelly had heaps of jelly. But Queen Teeny Weeny did not eat. So she's asked, what would you like to eat, Queen Teeny Weeny? One leaf. One green leaf, said Queen Teeny Weeny. Queen Teeny Weeny is then offered some tea and a sweet, which she refuses. In what world are we perpetuating these harmful ideas that Queen Teeny Weeny only wanted one leaf to eat?
1: What the hell was that about?
2: I think she's saying that's a diet culture, teaching little kids that they can only have one piece of lettuce.
1: Oh, jeez. Are we there yet?
2: If I had to guess.
1: Are we there yet? That you just had to explain that to me?
2: I mean, get a real problem, lady.
1: I know. Timothy Chalamet admits getting starstruck while meeting the Dallas Cowboys cheerleaders at the World Cup.
9: Yo, nice to meet you guys. Nice to meet
10: you. I'm starstruck.
1: Good for him. And Nickelback. You get the feeling you and I are just burnt today.

0: Nickelback rocks hard on a brand new song called Rattle the Cage. Sounds like a hard rocking Nickelback song.
1: That was Nickelback?
0: Yeah.
1: Okay, I missed that part. Sorry.
0: Yeah, this is Nickelback's new song. It sounds pretty good to me. And let's wrap it up with some comedy so we can get out of here. It's Shang Wang on toothbrushes.
2: I just started buying my toothbrushes in bulk. Most of my life, I live toothbrush to toothbrush. No backup. I'm out there just buying Lucy's. I had one, and I would use that one until no two bristles were parallel. And then I would continue to use that one because I would convince myself it's probably more effective now that I made it all woolly like that. Soon I'll promote it to kitchen duty. And the best part about the multi-pack, you get to pick a color. The blue one, oh, that's soothing. That's an ocean of serenity. The red one, oh yeah, that's fun, but it's a little bit spicy. The purple one is powerful. Sometimes you're not living your best life. You might have made a series of self-destructive decisions. Now you need to adjust your behavior according to your core values. Well, come on then, purple toothbrush. Let's ride.
1: Let's
2: we got plaque and demons to vanquish.
0: I like that guy. John Conroy on buying 100 hot dogs since it's National Hot Dog Day. We'll leave you with this.
3: I bought 100 hot dogs the other day. If you'd asked me when I woke up, how many hot dogs are you going to buy today? I would have been like, zero, for sure. I'm positive of it. There was a special at Rainbow's. 10 packs of hot dogs were 10 for $10. Somebody came up with that promotion, and it's obviously targeted specifically to me because Kobayashi doesn't live in the Minneapolis area. When I got to the register, I had my 6 items and the 100 hot dogs, and the cashier had the unfortunate task of telling me that my coupons didn't start till tomorrow. So I bought only 100 hot dogs. And I think he was like, well, he'll probably be back tomorrow for the rest of it. But in my head, I was like, because that's all I'll ever need. I didn't even buy buns or mustard. I was in such a religious state of hot dog ecstasy that I was just like, no, dude, I'm just going to raw dog it.
4: Get it. Raw dogs.
3: Which, by the way, if you ever tell your girlfriend that you bought 100 hot dogs, don't say that you're raw dogging it. Because that means something different to them. To be fair, there's not a good way to tell your girlfriend that you bought 100 hot dogs. That's not something they find particularly sexy.
0: Well, on that note, I'm going to order some Freddy's today because you said they've got great hot dogs.
1: Oh, I love Freddy's hot dogs. You're going to love them.
0: All right. Well, Jack's home, too. He already got sent home for the weather. So, y'all stay dry today. Keep an eye on the weather. Tomorrow, Caleb Young on stage at Backport Social. We'll keep an eye on the weather tomorrow as well. But we've got contests running right now, CokeFM.com. Which contest do we have? Do you have them top of your head?
1: Yeah, I sure do. We have not only tickets, but meet and greet passes for Jody Messina at the Hotspot in Cedar Park on Friday, July 31st. And then August 1st at the Choctaw Casino, you can go and see Jordan Davis. That's a Saturday. And then we also still have the contest for Jake Worthington. I believe it's the 25th of July up in Waco at the Backyard.
0: Sounds great. And we'll see you back live tomorrow morning right here on Coke Radio.
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0: It's Austin, Texas country, Coke Radio. And on the line with us is Elizabeth with Calitrin. And halfway through the year, here we are, and take a look around. Take a look at what you're doing. And are you trying to lose weight and you still have no success? Well, Calitrin's been doing this for over 25 years. They know what they're doing. And even the GLP-1s, you need help from Calitrin. Elizabeth, tell us why and how you can save right now.
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1: Good morning. Don Miller with your news headlines. That flood watch will continue until tomorrow evening for Austin and surrounding areas, with more storm chances on and off through Thursday afternoon. Now, high temps are forecast to stay in the 80s through tomorrow. Now, as the rain chances go away, the weekend highs will inch toward the mid-90s once again, with dry conditions Friday through Sunday. Well, U.S. Immigration and Customs Enforcement agents have been instructed to immediately suspend most vehicle stops during enforcement operations nationwide following those fatal shootings that occurred here in Texas and in Maine over the last week. Now, the change will be temporary, but will remain in place while ICE provides additional training to officers on vehicle stop tactics. The latest incident in Maine involved a Colombian national who was in the country illegally. And the other occurrence, as has been widely reported, was in Houston, where a man was fatally shot by ICE agents who had pulled over his vehicle while looking for a different person. In other news, President Trump said yesterday that he decided to replace that 20% fee on shipping cargo through the Strait of Hormuz that he announced the day before with trade and investment deals from the Gulf states. But the president reiterated that the strait will be open to all traffic except for Iran. In the meantime, the U.S. military said it conducted a third consecutive night of strikes on Iran that included the first combat use of sea drones, which are targeting naval bases. Well, according to federal government data released yesterday, inflation dropped more than expected in the month of June as gas prices eased in response to negotiations in the Iranian war last month. The reading for June marks the lowest inflation since March, though the pace of price increases remained more than a percentage point higher than its pre-war level. And last month, oil prices fell to their lowest levels since the war began, but that news will likely be short-lived, as those prices have spiked in recent days due to the resumption of fighting. Now, in roughly 2 weeks, the central bank will issue its next decision on the level of interest rates. According to the CME FedWatch tool, a measure of market sentiment, the Fed is expected to hold those rates steady. As we pointed out in the weather, more waves of downpours are expected over the next 24 hours, prompting the flood watch to be extended to tomorrow evening. Now, with the wet weather here, it would follow that extreme summer heat would be elsewhere, and that is the case, as those advisories will be in place at least through tomorrow in places not used to it, such as Montana, the Dakotas, Minnesota, Wisconsin, and Michigan, plus parts of the Northeast as well. Now, in some areas, those temps will be at least 20 degrees above normal, with heat index values at 110 or above. And the West is not exempt from this trend, as the high heat is expected to continue increasing the risk for wildfires. In sports, golf, British Open, the final major of the year will begin tomorrow from Royal Birkdale. And if you want to see world number one and lifetime Longhorn Scottie Scheffler, and he's the defending champion, by the way, if you want to see him in the first round, it might be a good idea to set your recorder, as he will tee off at 3:58 a.m. Austin time. Now, his round two tee time is just after 9 a.m. on Friday. And by the end of this day, we will know the two teams that will face off in the World Cup final on Sunday, as England will tangle with Argentina from Atlanta. That final match will happen this Sunday afternoon from East Rutherford, New Jersey. In Longhorn football, head coach Steve Sarkisian has been named to the preseason Dodd Trophy watch list. Now, that trophy was established in 1976 to honor the NCAA Bowl Subdivision football coach whose program represents the highest ideals on and off the field.
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7: It's Austin, Texas Country, Coke Radio, and on the line with us is Elizabeth with Calitrin. 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They know what they're doing. 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

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They're teaching us a lesson today. 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Things like

everybody. I am Rita Baloo, and this is the Rita Baloo Experience. I'm back, and I'll be hanging out with you all the way until 7 o'clock, playing your favorites. We're going to kick it off with an oldie but a goodie from now Texan,

0: Austin, Texas country. It's Coke Radio. Hey guys, Rita Ballou here. And before we get things really cranked up this afternoon, I want to remind you that tomorrow night is going to be one heck of a time at the Back Porch Social in Round Rock. Taking the stage at 8 o'clock and playing until 10 will be Caleb Young. I've already had so many people texting me about this show. I wish I could be there. I cannot, but you can. It's every single Thursday night at the Drinkin' Texas Nights Coke Back Porch Live Music Series. 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

Watch out, he may wreck your hotel room. There's Bailey Zimmerman with Rock Any Hard Place. How about some George, some classic George Strait headed your way after this week's number one song on Texas radio. Belongs to Shane Smith and the Saints. 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

0: music from Brad Paisley. That one is called Home Sweet Hotel. So, by the way, Brad is one of the celebrities competing on the new season of Who Wants to Be a Millionaire. 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Now, we don't know exactly when Brad's episode is going to air yet, but the new season premieres on Wednesday, July 22nd on ABC.
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It's Rita Ballou, and I've got the Turnpike Troubadours lined up for you, as well as Tristan Merez. But right now, crank it up for Chris Stapleton. This is Starting Over on Coke Radio.

William Clark Green gets us all kicked off here, the 4 o'clock hour of the Rita Blue Experience. So have you seen the really funny social media video going around from Lori Morgan at Dillard's? I'll tell you what it's all about after Miss Morgan. This is Half Enough on Coke Radio.

0: Lori Morgan, it's Half Enough on Austin, Texas Country, Coke Radio. So she's all over the internets because it looks like she forgot to pack her stage clothes whenever she went out on the road for this run of shows. And what's crazy is she kind of blamed it on her assistant, but then she did take a little bit of responsibility for it. But can you imagine? You are a star. You're about to hit the stage and you realize you don't have any sparkly clothes. So she did what we all do when we need a new outfit. She went to town. That's right. She found herself something sparkly at the Dillard's.
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2: 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The cannon has sounded. That means thanks for coming in early, yeah! Being loud, and settling in to stay late. 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

Well, my daddy left home when I was 3, and he didn't leave much to Ma and me. Just this old guitar and an empty bottle of booze. Now, I don't blame him because he run and hid, but the meanest thing that he ever did was before he left, he went and named me Sue. Well, he must have thought that it was quite a joke, and it got a lot of laughs from lots of folks. Seems I had to fight my whole life through. Some gal would giggle and I'd get red, and some guy'd laugh and I'd bust his head. I tell you, life ain't easy for a boy named Sue. Well, I grew up quick.

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And I knew that scar on his cheek and his evil eye. He was big and bent and gray and old, and I looked at him and my blood

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I tell you, I've fought tougher men, but I really can't remember when. He kicked like a mule and he bit like a crocodile. I heard him laugh and then I heard him cussing. He went for his gun and I pulled mine first. He stood there looking at me and I saw him smile. He said, son, this world is rough, and if a man's gonna make it, he's gotta be tough. And I know I wouldn't be there to help you along. So I give you that name and I said goodbye. I knew you'd have to get tough or die. And it's that name that helped to make you strong. Yeah. He said, now you just fought one hell of a fight, and I know you hate me and you got the right to kill me now, and I wouldn't blame you if you do. But you ought to thank me before I die for the gravel in your guts and the spit in the eye, cause I'm the that named you Sue. Yeah, what could I do? What could I do?

0: think about him now and then, every time I try and every time I win. And if I ever have a son, I think I'm gonna name him Bill or George, anything but Sue. I still ain't that man.
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0: 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So Ty Myers is currently overseas in Europe, and he's opening up for Luke Combs on his European Stadium Tour. 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

He's a ranch hand in a pinch, man. 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
1: He just wants his horse back. There's the latest from Cody Johnson on the Drive at 5. Before Cody, we heard Jake Owen, and I'm going to play you that song that's been number one for the past 437 weeks from Ella Langley. Jews in Texas on the way after a classic from McBride and the Ride. This is Sacred Ground on the Drive.

is going down in flames, and everybody's going to know his name. There's Stoney LaRue on the drive at 5, Miranda Lambert on the way, as well as the new one from Wyatt Flores on the drive. But right now, let's take a two-step back in time. I don't even think this is a two-step, but we're just going to go with it. Here's Earl Thomas Conley with Angel in

WRB. It's the Randy Rogers Band with Lay It All on You. The drive's not over yet, y'all. We got Co Wetzel and Corey Kent after another duet. Here's Brooks and Dunn. This is Red Dirt Road on the drive at 5.

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2: It's 50 miles from Lakey down to Hondo. No straight shot, the road's all twist and curve.

Robert Earl Keen. That is the way to do it. That's the Turnpike Troubadours and Sierra Hull on the beautiful mandolin with Feeling Good Again. Well, guess what, y'all? I got some breaking news out of Nashville. I know we hate Nashville, but I think you're going to like this news. Stick around. I'll fill you in coming up after Little Texas. This is My Love on the

0: Austin, Texas country. It's Coke Radio with Little Texas. Well, this just in, the Nashville Songwriters Hall of Fame has revealed its class of 2026 nominees. And there isn't a whole lot to argue with this list. Now, there are 12 songwriters, but let's talk about the ones that we know, starting with Miss Miranda Lambert. I mean, that's a long time coming, but you know what's really been a long time coming? Can you believe that Chris Stapleton just made this list of the Nashville Songwriters Hall of Fame, which is crazy. That man's written more songs for people than anyone I know. And I know what y'all are gonna say. Taylor Swift isn't country. Well, she was, and you can't say she can't write a song. She's also on this list, as well as Phil Vassar. So congratulations to the class of 2026.
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Those guys are about to hit the road with this little lady doing a couple shows up in Fort Worth at the Big Dickies Arena. Here's Miss Casey Musgrave. She's just going through a dry spell, and I'll never

McGraw on Austin, Texas Country Coke Radio. Hey guys, Rita Ballou here, and I've got your tickets and your meet and greet passes to go and see Miss Jody Messina at the Hotspot in Cedar Park on July 31st. I'm going to make you a winner coming up in about 6 minutes, so stick around. But right now, Miss Trisha Yearwood.

0: mind. That is Braxton Keith and Tyla Rodriguez on Austin, Texas Country, Coke Radio. Who wants to go see Jody Messina and who wants to go backstage to meet her? Well, I can make that happen for you because we're giving away tickets as well as meet and greet passes. And the show is going to be at the Hotspot in Cedar Park on July 31st. It's a big old Friday night. And guess what? We'll even be out there broadcasting live. I want you to win, and you can only win if you register, and you can only register on the contest page of our website, CokeFM.com.
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0: Jack and Coke. That is Jack from Silverada, and that wraps up my time here with you. As always, thank you for listening. Thank you for those requests. And don't go anywhere, because those crazy boys from The Night Show are on the way. That's Chip and Mike with Drinkin' Texas Nights. I leave you in the very capable hands of the King. Here's George Strait with Cowboys Like Us. I'll see you tomorrow morning at 6 a.m. Enjoy the rest of your Wednesday, y'all.
1: I take off time to time with those crazy friends of mine. Head out on steel horses,